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6: Okay, nothing like a bit of self-promotion, is there? All right, so it's all about George Martin today and the contribution he made to popular music for those years with the Beatles. So go back to the first one I played, I Want to Hold Your Hand. That was the band's transatlantic breakthrough to America. And boy, that was the big moment. He balanced guitar, hand claps and harmonies with precision, creating a sound both urgent and very polished. So the track's impact owes much to his ability to make youthful excitement feel monumental. And yeah, he did. The songs, I'm not talking about the lyrics or the way the Beatles sang to their fans, but I'm talking today about how it was all put together. Following that, Penny Lane. So after seeing a performance of Bach's Brandenburg Concerto No. 2, George Martin tracked down piccolo trumpet player David Mason. And George Martin's arrangement for the high register solo added a sort of regal, bright quality to the track, capturing the vivid, sunny atmosphere of the Liverpool street. Then we had All You Need Is Love, and I certainly remember going home to watch that as a global broadcast that Britain did through satellite system back in the day. 67, was it, I think? Something like that. George Martin blended lots of things into that song, national anthems, a bit of Bach and Glenn Miller thrown into a sort of seamless opening collage. And his arrangement elevated a very simple message into a worldwide moment. It was fantastic. And then I'm a Walrus. I haven't heard that for years through headphones. It's absolutely remarkable. Love John Lennon's voice in any of the Beatles songs, but boy, that's a very interesting track when you listen to it. So George Martin wrangled John Lennon's surreal vision using tape loops, swirling orchestration and a live radio feed, all mixed up into what amounts to a really interesting track, later covered by Oasis, of course. So it's a masterclass, really, in experimental production, showing how far he could stretch the studio while delivering something musical, memorable and certainly unmistakable Beatles. And back in those days, any of the technicians and record producers, they used to walk around in white sort of dust jackets. Very boring. They did things very conservative until George Martin came along.

How about that? To my favourite. No, I mustn't say they're my favourite tracks because it's not about me, it's about George Martin. And first up we had Strawberry Fields Forever. So apparently when Lennon preferred two incompatible takes, I can imagine this happening in the studio, George Martin came along, fused them together by altering pitch and tempo, which was unprecedented back in the day. And the result is psychedelic pop at its most artful, stitched together seamlessly. The listeners still marvel how impossible it should have been back in 67 or thereabouts, those great years of psychedelic pop. And Tomorrow Never Knows, John Lennon's wonderful voice again. And Martin there, George Martin, utilised revolving Leslie speakers and tape loops. And I had to look it up. What are Leslie speakers? Well, apparently they were a speaker cabinet back in the late 60s that had created a Doppler sound effect by rotating the speaker as the music played. I can imagine as the speaker rotated around, the music phased in and out. So very early stuff, which is now, of course, all digitized and life becomes easy. But in those days, you had to think laterally, and George Martin was certainly the person. Now, Louise has sent a message in. Hi, Jeffrey. I'm loving hearing so many Beatles tracks. Takes me back. Thank you. Oh, that's good. And that's what music does, doesn't it? And that's the idea of my new show, Press Play, because you press play. It's what you did with a cassette player and even into the digital age. But I like things you press down and you waited. Well, it was almost instant these days. Sometimes you press play and it's you have to wait about 5 seconds. Drives me nuts. Okay, more Beatles tracks featuring the great George Martin.

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1: Ma, what's wrong?
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0: Hey, that's your problem, but don't forget my favorite one, Trumpy.
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4: 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Today you're listening to Press Play with Geoffrey Putnam, focusing on George Martin for my rewind section or segment today. And last two tracks being for the benefit of Mr. Kite. How did he do it? Oh, George Martin created that steam organ atmosphere. He had engineers cut recordings of Victorian fairground organs into bits and pieces, allegedly threw them in the air and reassembled them randomly. Amazing stuff. And last up, While My Guitar Gently Weeps. And on that track, George Martin provided a really lush, understated string arrangement, giving the song a sort of melancholic depth, I guess. And the production ensured that Eric Clapton's guest guitar solo, and we didn't know that at the time, we do now, and George Harrison's vocals had the perfect emotional space to shine without being overwhelmed. And I'm doing a show on Eric Clapton in a couple of weeks' time. My rewind in Press Play. And got a message back a little bit from my mate Steve, Graham Lang, Breakfast Blues. The catchy, simplistic songs that the Beatles recorded in the early, middle 60s was great. Nothing fancy, but easy listening and appealing. And appealing they were to hungry teenagers like you and I at the time. Right, two more tracks featuring the expertise of George Martin behind the Beatles.

Okay, I never want to be accused of switching off that track too early. That was a day in the life, magnificent track. So George Martin orchestrated the legendary orchestral swell at the end, and he instructed 40 musicians to begin at their lowest note and move independently towards their highest. So that resulting wall of sound is one of the most avant-garde and chilling moments ever captured on a pop record, and I would agree with that. At the time, it was just amazing. So before that, In My Life, and George Martin performed the harpsichord solo himself, and to get the precise baroque sound, he recorded the piano at half speed and an octave lower, and then sped up the tape, as you do. It's all clever stuff, isn't it? Gosh. Two more messages. Ashley, from Hindsight, sent a message in. Thank you for your kind words, Ashley. And sorry I missed your show yesterday. I bet it was great. And, Margaret Cockburn from, she has two programs. And 9 to 11 tomorrow, she follows Steve Newman. And 11 to 1 on Wednesday. So nice to hear from you, Margaret. Very interesting show, you say. I'll just get rid of that. It's gone. Here we go. Let's get it back again. Computers are so much fun, aren't they? Love the Beatles music. Thank you very much. Yeah, they are great. Listened in headphones, as I am. Turn the volume up. It's amazing. Okay, so winding up, rewind today with the very fine work of George Martin behind the Beatles. Is this three tracks that merge into one, you know it, from Abbey Road.

Wind It Up Rewind today, all about George Martin, Sir George Martin, and that last piece from Abbey Road. Of course, Martin unified three separate pieces into that seamless Abbey Road suite. Oh, what a great memories, Abbey Road. All right, so that's about it for Sir George Martin. I could do another rewind on him. And I will do in a future date, because his contribution was enormous. So Sir George Martin died on the 8th of March 2016 in Wiltshire in England. Okay, so Colin, you enjoyed the Beatles and George Martin today, so thanks for your message and all the messages today. So thank you, everybody. AJ, Patrick, Tim, Steve, Graham, Louisa, Dave Graham Jr., Margaret, Ashley, and Colin. All righty, so back to other music, and I'm not going to get all the tracks I put aside in. I've been a bit naughty and gone over time. Anyway, let's hear from Morrissey, I think.

Okay, that was a Throb Sydney band, and I played that because when the Beatles came to Australia in 64, all these beat bands popped up from all around Australia, mostly Sydney, Melbourne, and actually Adelaide, very big, and descended on Melbourne, the Throb being one of them. And Frank Hayes sent a message in, enjoying the Beatles fix. Frank comes up tomorrow, hit scene between 11 and 1. And I say each time about Frank, Frank's of the same vintage of me, and we probably bumped into each other around the clubs. I was sitting at the back, Frank, listening to the music. All right, so we had Suede Head by Morrissey. Played that for Gary Ross, because I know he likes Morrissey. So, Gary Ross, if you're listening. Okay, I've got to fly, so Rewind next week brings you the best of early garage music, US garage music, by mostly female artists. And coming up, John of Hawthorne, 3 hours of tracks from the 60s, 70s and 80s. And a huge thanks to everybody this morning with your good wishes. And I'll catch you next week. I'm going out with Lonely City by John Layton. You may remember him. Produced by Joe Meek. And I'm doing a show on Joe Meek coming up fairly shortly, as it happens. So there's my debut of Press Play. Catch me next week. Take care. Have a great week. Stay warm. Drive carefully. All that sort of stuff. See ya.

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2: Good morning, everyone. Yes, a big, big welcome to this brand new edition of Unforgettable Hits. I'm John of Hawthorne. I trust I find you all fit and well and ready to share with me the next 3 hours listening to songs that have stood the test of time, sounding as good today as they did when we first heard them back in the 1960s, the 70s and the 80s. Plenty to get through, but first let me thank Jeff on presenting his brand new program this morning, which I thoroughly enjoyed hearing. Can't wait to find out what he's got in store in the coming weeks and months. So to Jeff go all our thanks. Having said all that, we're going to call on the Boz to kickstart today's proceedings on 96.5 Inner FM. Here we go. Hope you enjoy.

And rounding out the first bracket on today's show, we had the Swinging Blue Jeans, who were a big part of the Merseybeat sound of the 1960s. And today they gave us Good Golly Miss Molly. In the middle there, we heard an Italian ballad converted into English by Cilla Black entitled You're My World. And getting us off to a fabulous start, the Boz, Boz Skaggs and the Lido Shuffle. Now, first message in today has come from George down there in Port Melbourne. Fantastic to hear from you, George. Hope you're keeping well, mate. And gee whiz, your Swans are travelling along nicely at the moment, aren't they? It's such a tight competition. Who knows how it's all going to end up, but it's all very exciting. Have a great day, George. And once again, thank you for your message. Okay, let's hear from In Excess here on 96.5 Inner FM.

0: Oh, that's the band called Dawn, which was later expanded to Tony Orlando and Dawn. Now, they burst onto the market in the early 1970s with a whole host of successful singles, including that one, Knock Three Times, which followed INXS on today's program. INXS, in 1984, released their fourth studio album. It was titled The Swing, and off that album came some of their most popular works, and part of that was I Send the Message, which we played. Now, another message to acknowledge, this one from Tim. Good morning to you, Tim. I'm well, thank you. And I hope you are too. So good to have you on board, mate. Every week it is. So many thanks, Tim. Please enjoy the rest of today's program. Okay, that brings us to our first break. Back soon with Blackfeather, the Eurythmics, and especially for Steve Newman, the Beatle Boys. 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
2: And I'm Joanna. When I brought Estelle home from hospital, I whispered into her tiny ears, "Welcome to your new home. 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

0: And there go the Beatle Boys with the song Anytime at All, mainly composed by John. It first appeared on the A Hard Day's Night album. Prior to that, the song that established the Eurythmics as a world-class act, Sweet Dreams Are Made of This, was the song in question there. And first up, we were Boppin' the Blues with Sydney band Blackfeather. Now, let me say good morning to Steve Newman and thank him for the message that he just sent through. Good on you, Steve. Always good to know you're listening, mate. And, of course, Steve presents the Tuesday Big Breakfast starting at 6 a.m. going right through to 9 a.m. here on 96.5 Inner FM. 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
0: That's tomorrow morning, but right now you're listening to the program Unforgettable Hits with yours truly, Jonathan Hawthorne. It's so good to have you all on board. As we arrive at the time when we put the focus on a particular act, and this week we have selected Scottish duo The Proclaimers, formed in 1983 by twin brothers Craig and Charlie Reed. Their music style covers a broad range of genres. Their music typified their Scottish accents. The Proclaimers have sold over 5 million albums worldwide. Their best-known singles would have to be I'm Gonna Be 500 Miles and I'm On My Way. The brothers are still performing together and continue to tour the world. Let's go with those two songs I just mentioned as we shine the spotlight on The Proclaimers.

our featured artist this week from Scotland, the Proclaimers, with their best two songs, I'm Gonna Be 500 Miles and I'm On My Way from Misery to Happiness. Good to know that they're headed in the right direction, just like us here on 96.5 Inner FM. As we call on Tom Jones now, who in 1971 recorded a song that was written by Paul Anka. It turned out to be Tom's highest charting single in the USA. Here's She's a Lady.

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1: And just repeating that number for the text messages, it is 0456 965 965. I would love to have your input. I assure you it is very much appreciated. The other option, of course, is to phone me directly into the studio here. We can have a quick chat whilst the music is playing. I always enjoy our quick chats. For that, you need to dial 94571718. Okay, back to the music now. Here on Unforgettable Hits, this is Queen.

0: And there goes little Leo Sayer with his remake of More Than I Can Say. Now, that song spent 2 weeks at number one on our Australian charts back in 1980. That song was written by two former members of the Crickets, Buddy Holly's old band. Before that, Queen, who in 1976 released the album Day at the Races. The star track off that album was Somebody to Love. Now, another message to announce, and it's from Dave Graham Jr., who, just like Tim, listens in every week, which is fantastic. It's always great to hear from you, Dave. And yes, your favourite band is scheduled a little later down the track on today's program. So many thanks go to Dave Graham Jr. Okay, we must put a hold on the music whilst we fulfil some important commitments. Now, on return, we are going to check into the best disco in town. We are 96.5 Inner FM. 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

The Son of a Preacher Man, the 1968 hit for Dusty Springfield. Now, fast forward to 1994, that song gained renewed popularity when it was featured in the classic movie Pulp Fiction. Before Dusty, we joined the Ritchie Family Band in The Best Disco in Town. And to warrant that high rating, no doubt they would have been playing plenty of Boney M, Just Like Us, on Unforgettable Hits.

You're listening to Unforgettable Hits with John of Hawthorne. Great to have your company on this Monday afternoon. And just back announcing those last two songs I played, we had English actor turned singer Dennis Waterman with I Could Be So Good For You, the theme song for that TV series Minder, in which Dennis Waterman played one of the leading roles. Boney M before that with Bahama Mama. Okay, you're listening, you're on 96.5 Inner FM, and we've reached the stage now where we say hi to and play for Leslie one of her latest requests. And this week it comes from the Electric Light Orchestra. I'm So Serious, Leslie, this is for you.

Just another prime example of the amazing talent of Jeff Lynne, who wrote that song So Serious for the Electric Light Orchestra. And I played it on today's program as requested by Leslie, to whom we thank for her ongoing support. Have a great day, Leslie, and all the best to you and the family. More requests coming along shortly, but right now, let's have a dance.

Oh, that's Simply Red, whose career began in 1985. They disbanded in 2010, only to reform 5 years later, albeit with only one of the original members in the new lineup, that being Mick Hucknall, who co-wrote that song Fairground that I just played. Before that, Chris Rea with Let's Dance, which when first released was the B-side to one of Chris's other singles. It was then re-recorded a year later for inclusion as the lead single on the album Dancing with Strangers. And the rest is history, with Let's Dance becoming one of Chris's most popular songs. Okay, on that note, we are due to take another quick break, but before we do so, here are the Twilights asking that all-important question.

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back from the break, we just heard Metal Guru by T-Rex. And while the music's been playing, I've been talking to Leslie, which is always a treat of a Monday afternoon. So once again, Leslie, thank you for your input and your very kind comments about today's show. Right, as promised, time for some more requests. And first up, it's Anita's turn. Good afternoon to you, Anita. Hope we find you in good spirits. You asked me to play this one from The Mixtures. So, Anita, start peddling.

Aussie band The Mixtures had two of their songs make it to the top of the Australian charts, the first of which was In the Summertime, closely followed by The Pushbike Song, the latter being requested by Anita today. So thank you, Anita, for that. Please take care and enjoy the rest of your day. Malcolm is up next. Malcolm wanted to hear from Barbara. So here we go on 96.5 Inner FM. Here's Babs.

What a voice, what a performer, Barbra Streisand with The Way We Were, the title track of the movie of the same name in which she starred alongside Robert Redford. And not surprisingly, that song won 2 Academy Awards. Nice one, Malcolm. Thank you for requesting the wonderful Barbra Streisand. You're listening to Unforgettable Hits with John of Hawthorne, a show that's all about the music. And as I always say, a fast show is a good show, and here are the

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It's always good to have Chicago on the program. 25 or 624 was the unique phrasing of that particular song. Before that, the George Baker Selection, the Dutch duo who wrote the song, originally calling it Little Greenback, which, as we know, is slang for the US dollar, but later changing it to Little Green Bag. Okay, Dave Graham Jr., we've waited long enough. This is for you.

0: on 96.5 Inner FM. No need really to tell you that was Bill Haley and the Comets with a Rockin' Rollin' Rover. Dave Graham Jr., I hope that was worth waiting for, mate. Okay, we have some important messages to pass on, so please bear with us as we honour those commitments. Now, on return, we're going to hear from John Farnham, and Elvis is in the building as well. Back soon.
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And One Broken Heart for Sale, which he performed in his 1963 film It Happened at the World's Fair. And it's interesting to note a 12-year-old by the name of Kurt Russell made his debut in that film. And years later, Kurt would portray Elvis in the television film Elvis. That was in 1979. Prior to The King, we had John Farnham with Chain Reaction, the name of the song and the album from which it came. The song was released in the August of 1990, peaked at number 6 on our Australian charts. It was certified as a gold record and won Most Popular Music Video at the 1991 Logo Awards. Right, you're listening to Unforgettable Hits with Jonathan Hawthorne as we slow things down a tad now as we take in some afternoon delight.

And those last two songs I played were Go Now by the Moody Blues, and before that, Afternoon Delight by the Starland Vocal Band, who, on the strength of that song, were nominated for 4 Grammys, winning 2 of them, one of which was for Best New Artist for 1977. Sadly, they were unable to repeat the success of Afternoon Delight, and it remains the Starland Vocal Band's only hit single. Okay, let's have a look now at the anniversary file for today, the 11th of May, and we find, born on this date in 1941, a guy by the name of Ian Redpath, Australian cricketer and former vice captain. In 1977, Ian was one of the original members of World Series Cricket, the breakaway competition organised by Kerry Packer. To help promote that new brand of cricket, the Mojo Singers recorded a very catchy theme song in which Ian Redpath gets a mention. The song was a smash hit, a number one hit all over this great country of ours. Remember this?

You've been training all the winter, and there's not a team that's fitter, and that's the way it's gotta be. Cause you're up against the best, you know. This is super test, you know, and you've gotta be.

Come on, Aussie, come on, by the Mojo Singers. That brings back a lot of great memories. And as a cricket tragic, I'm sure David of Geelong would have loved hearing that one again. Right, another anniversary to mention, and it's Bob Marley. He died on this date in 1981, aged just 36. One of the pioneers of reggae music. We remember Bob Marley.

And rounding out that lot, American retro rock and roll band Flash Cadillac with Did You Boogie With Your Baby. Janice Ian was in there as well with Fly Too High. Janice Ian is 75 years old these days and by all accounts is still performing, some 60 years after starting out in the mid-60s. And we mark the anniversary of Bob Marley's passing by playing his song Is This Love. Now, another message has just come in and it's from Chris of Thomastown. Good afternoon to you, Chris. Chris is working nights this week and as a result can only catch up with the second half of today's show. Good on you, Chris. Thanks for keeping in touch, mate, and regards to the family. Once again, Chris, so thanks for your message. Right, if our show is a good show and lined up ready to go, our instrumental track of the week, which will follow hot on the heels of The Boss, here on 96.5 Inner FM.

0: early 1960s was the time when instrumentals were as popular as vocal songs. And between 1960 and 1964, The Shadows achieved 5 number one hit singles, and Wonderful Land was one of those. And that followed Bruce Springsteen with Dancing in the Dark, the most successful single off Bruce's Born in the USA album, the album that was his best-selling album of all time in his career. Right, you're tuned to 96.5 Inner FM. I'm John F. Hawthorne. 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

There goes the Fifth Dimension with their two-song medley constructed from the musical Hair. The first song was Aquarius. The second one was Let the Sun Shine In. And in the middle of that bracket, we had another song from a rock musical, this time from Tommy, The Who, giving us their version of The Pinball Wizard. And first up, Jim Capaldi with his best-known solo song, Love Hurts. Now, let me say good afternoon to Evan, who's listening in. I know that because he just sent me a message telling me that. So many thanks, Evan. Great to have you on board. All the best. And Evan, once again, thank you for your message. We are 96.5 Inner FM.

And they're the Yardbirds. They've got all bases covered there. Over, under, sideways, down. Before that, Canadian rock band Martha and the Muffins. Just the one international hit for them. It was a good one. It was called Echo Beach. You're tuned to 96.5 Inner FM.

0: And there goes a band called The Move with their song Soothe Me. And prior to that, we heard from Looking Glass with Brandy, You're a Fine Girl. Right, at this stage, I want to say good afternoon to Sonia, who's listening up there in Sydney. Lovely to have your company, Sonia. Sure hope you're enjoying the music played so far. Thank you so much for your message, and I do wish you all the best. Right, we're going to take our final break now. When we come back, we're going to play some Neil Diamond. But first...
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The final bracket on today's edition of Unforgettable Hits included Robin Jolly with Marshall's Portable Music Machine. Also there we had Gene Pitney with The Man Who Shot Liberty Valance, and beginning the bracket, the great Neil Diamond with Cherry Cherry.

Well, okay, folks, that brings down the curtain on yet another very busy edition of Unforgettable Hits. As usual, it's been my pleasure to put the program to air, and I hope you've enjoyed today's playlist. Now, to all those wonderful listeners who were kind enough to send through a text message or to whom I spoke to on the phone, thank you so much. Your contribution is priceless. Roger Watson is waiting patiently to begin his Amuso's music program, so I'll leave you in his very capable hands. For me, I look forward to having your company again next Monday when I'll be back to do this all over again. In the meantime, have a great week. Keep safe. I'm John of Hawthorne, and it's bye for now.

Right, well, smiling after 3 hours of John of Hawthorne Eat, judging from the text, like, they loved you. And even Sonia from Sydney sending you a text. I love the fact that it came up on the text line as Angela. So that was funny. So did your phone used to belong to an Angela? Because you may have been a fan of ours, because this is it. So thanks to John for great for that. And people are listening already. So David from Geelong's on the line and he is listening. So, I think we can find Melissa Manchester. And I've got, you talk about live in concert. You went and saw Melissa Manchester in Las Vegas in 1984 when you were 15, probably, David. But yes, I've got lots of live things today, because another thing that we're doing is looking at the Melbourne pubs and some of the bands that started off live there and, you know, played to a lot less people until they got to Las Vegas, some of them. So let's see what happens. But Sonia's listening. She did threaten not to listen, but I'm going to play one of yours up first then, just to make sure. This is Cyndi Lauper.

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0: hope you enjoyed that, David. Listen, I reckon the jury is still out on that. I thought this was a re-recorded one. I said, well, that'll be interesting, you know. I had to look through our library and found that. And I don't know about you, David, but I think if a good producer would have said, that's lovely, Melissa, but let's stick with the original because the original's so powerful. And just, it is a great song, originally written in 1976 by Peter Allen and Carol Bayer Sager. And Carol sort of wrote it a little bit about what was happening in Peter Allen's life at the time because he just kept everything inside, she says, and he's personal philosophy was don't show anyone you're crying. So that's how that came about. So Carol Bayer Sager, who I was a huge fan of, and also Peter Allen. So that's where the lyrics came from. So hope you enjoyed that anyway. So that's the important part. So we've had a couple of extra texts, which I just love, Tim. Great to hear from you so early. And yes, I'll look for that for you. And Christopher's listening as well. So looking forward, both looking forward to the show. And there you go. And David from Geelong, hope you enjoyed it. And if you've got another one, just send me the text 0456 965 965. And got some lot of live ones today, and I might just play a live one when we get back. So after this message.
1: When it comes to kids' sport, parents have lots of questions. Like, how much will it cost? Will my kid get to play with their friends? How often do you train? And do I have to volunteer? But there's one question every parent should ask. What does the club have in place to make sure my kid's protected? Don't take child safety at your club for granted. 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
0: Oh, Sonia got back to me as well, which is pretty important because at least we know she's still listening. So that's a real bonus. And she comes through as St. Angela on our text, but she's just let me know that that's her pole dancing name. A bit like Fifi, you might know each other. So we'll see what happens. So as I said, Phil's listening in as well, and he put me onto some of the pubs. And Brian Cadd played up at, as well as Russell Morris. I saw Brian Cadd at the Doncaster Hotel. Just fantastic. And this is Glenn Shorrock, Little Ray of Sunshine, just classic and a live version.

0: yes, well-deserved applause for Brian Cadd and Glenn Shorrock, Little Ray of Sunshine. Now, the requests are coming in thick and fast. So, Tim, I've just found Jules and Dave Graham's listening in, and I'm going to play one for Dave Graham, and then after that we'll get on to Tim and Christopher's. And this is Rolling Stones have poured out. Stephen, who's a good friend of Kevin's, let me know that the new Rolling Stones album is out. Not out yet, so I can't play that yet. And I'll tell you who will be over that will be Steve Newman on a Tuesday morning. He is a big Stones fan. Didn't sound like good old, you know, the normal Rolling Stones. So it'll be interesting. So have a listen. But here's one for you, the Rolling Stones. It was Little Queenie. So this is live from Get Your Ya-Ya's Out. And I know Dave Graham, Joan, yeah, you will enjoy this as well.
1: Oh, no, you talk a lot. Let's have a look at you.

0: That last one, On and On, Stephen Bishop, that was for Tim. So I hope you enjoyed that. And before that, Something for Kate, which is the name of the band, for Christopher. So we've got lots of Australian things coming up today. And after these messages, Stephen is listening, and I've got Matt Finish after this. Back in a moment.
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Great choice there, Stephen. Thanks for that. Short note, Matt Finish, written by Matt Moffat, who unfortunately passed away in 2003 at the young age of 46. But what a fantastic voice. So thoroughly enjoyed that. And, yeah, keep up those suggestions. Really appreciate it. Now, just I've got a couple of other ones, but I think, yeah, we're going to start with this. I'm sort of moving them around all over the place with what I feel like at the time. But I think we'll just go with...

0: 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It's the Big Breakfast with Steve Newman every Tuesday morning between 6 and 9. 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
1: Oh, and you've got to listen to Steve tomorrow morning, 6 a.m. till 9 a.m. Just a great show. And worth listening back on the podcast, because if you don't get up early like I don't, you miss the good bits as well. But at 7:15, he does his Beatles double play. And it's just a fantastic show. So shout out to Steve if he's having a good day out there. Now, I'm just continuing on with Phil, as I said, talked about all the places that... starting bands, I guess you could call it, in the pubs that they started in. And I was just looking up the EPSI at the moment, Phil, and even Rock Quiz is on the 26th to the 29th of May at the EPSI down at St Kilda, and it is sold out. So it's all sold out. So I've got a couple of tracks from Rock Quiz. One of them's Neil Finn and Paul Kelly together, and then we've got Beatles one for good old Steve Newman. So we'll start off with Neil Finn, Paul Kelly, Better Be Home Soon, live.

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And I'm glad you are, because I'm a local. I'm a Heidelberg boy.

Hi, it's Greg Arnold from Things of Stone and Wood here, and you're listening to 96.5 Inner FM. And I'm glad you are, because I'm a local. I'm a Heidelberg boy.

0: Oh, I do play that every couple of months at that Dan Sultan and Ella Cooper with a little help from my Ella Hooper. I should say this. I tell you what, I haven't got the names right with that one, didn't I? And before that, Better Be Home Soon Live, Neil Finn and Paul Kelly. And if you get the chance to see Rock Quiz, as I said, it's still going, and it's just great value. I went with my mate Craig about 12 months ago, and even at halftime, we said, is that it? And they said, no, this is just halftime. So just amazing. So after this message, I've got a couple of quiet ones just to get us back into it for Sonia and Anne of Croydon. So stick around. And we'll play those quieter ones after, and then we'll get back into the live stuff. It's only 5 minutes to 3 o'clock. There's plenty of time.
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0: Oh, that was a request for Anne of Croydon. We're going to have a chat, Anne of Croydon, because, yes, I think it might... Oh, we'll chat on Sunday, because we need it. So we're rocking and reeling, but we need to rock, and then we'll reel. But before that, Vienna for Sonia. So hopefully everyone is happy, and Sonia will be happy because he has just arrived, so don't you worry about that. Back on track after this with... I don't think I'm going to fit anything else in for anybody today because I've got them all set. And I tell you what, Aaron and Zinni are tuning in. They're waiting for Macca to finish school. When I read it the first time, I thought he was at finishing school. And I thought, well, that'll be a late day, won't it? So they didn't bother sending me to finishing school. So, and they're off to see Split Enz on Wednesday. So, we're thinking everything Australian today. And very Australian man is this next man.
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0: Oh, yes, he is here, so strap in. Now, just strap in for this next one. A lot of live ones coming up. And Billy Thorpe played everywhere, the White Horse and all, you name it. He was there and just such a great live performer. I actually saw him later on at the casino and it was still a great show. It was a bit more of an Kevin, I haven't got one word right today. I think I better have a drink of water. We'll get there, but this is CC Ryder from good old Sunbury, and yeah, it gets played a bit, but I love it.
3: Hello. Well, we're gonna play an hour or more of pure rock and roll. Are you into the dance? Do anything you like to it. Here's a song that we like to start off with and warm up a little bit with. That was made famous by Chuck Berry. It's called CC Rider. We hope you do it.

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0: We got there eventually. Kevin was conducting from the other room. Do you remember all these bands? Sentimental Bloke, Village Green, all these places that we used to go. So that's what today is about. I've stuck in a few others just because I want to make sure everyone doesn't go away and leave me alone. Back with more after this message.
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0: Getting through some of the great Australian bands, and just, well, I think of it, I went and saw Joe Camilleri about probably 2 years ago now, but he is 77, turning 78 in about 10 days, and boy, what a concert and what energy. So get out and see Australian music, and this is one that Sonia and I went and saw 40 years ago at the Prospect Hill, and this is Goanna, 4 weeks gone.

If you need SES assistance in a flood or storm emergency, the number to call is 132500. That's 132500 if you need emergency assistance from SES volunteers due to flood or storm. Note the number, 132500.

0: That's from the Foreigner Live album, which I sort of discovered by accident a couple of weeks ago. So I played a few tracks. That was for Alyssa Say You Will Live, Foreigner. And before that was the Doobie Brothers. So we used to play that one as well. Long Train Running with beautiful harmonies, if I may say so. And the a cappella part was just superb. That was my twin brother Colin and Janet as well. It was fair to say Janet was a brilliant singer. We just did the harmonies and we're happy to do that. Now, Stephen, you have asked, and Phil did suggest this, that yes, the Bridge Hotel, I was a drummer, and most of these songs that I'm playing are the rock ones that I played and much preferred. But yes, I did play swing jazz and we did play at the Richmond pub. But I haven't included any of those today because we want to fit what I enjoy. Now, if you want a bit of a laugh tonight, Hernando's Hideaway is on as always and back with some more. I think it'll be Australian from here till 4 o'clock the way I'm going because I really want to fit some of these great bands in.
1: My name is Uncle Max. I'm a secret comedian in Hernando's Hideaway. It's a little place in a faraway space, but you're always welcome. You knock 3 times and say, Joe sent me. I don't know who Joe is, nor do I care. But I do want you to listen to Hernando's Hideaway every Monday night from 6 to 8 p.m. On 96.5 Inner FM.

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Well, I don't think they've got anything more to say to us. And that, of course, was Men at Work, who, in, believe it or not, 1979 to 1980, they had a residency at the Critters Arms Hotel in Richmond, and every Thursday night. And the, basically, the name come, they finalised the name. If you've ever been in a band, getting the name of the band is almost impossible. You could learn 50 songs before you could come up with the name of a band. Anyway, so they needed a band name, so they finalised it when they needed to put a chalkboard outside the venue, and they came up with Men at Work. And it was only sort of, you know, 12 months later, you know, 18 months later, they were absolutely famous. And there is a YouTube video on YouTube, obviously, that has... Colin Hay and Greg Hamm actually talking about that as well. Hope you're enjoying the Australian things. Gary Ross, who has a fabulous show on Wednesdays, Wednesday Magazine at 9 a.m, one of our presenters. Classic track from the Aussie band Piranha. And yes, it was. And so I'm sure Gary probably saw them at the Prospect in Kew. And Phil did too. They love Santana, apparently, he's telling me. And Akeldama, was it, Phil? That was the name of his band. They played lots of Santana songs. I probably joined the band after that, and I love the Santana songs that they play, because I was a huge fan from about the time I was 13. Now, this is amazing, isn't it, that we're going to go to 2003 now, so because I've got to finish with Russell Morris when he did very recently, and I missed it when he did the orchestrations of everything, and he had a huge orchestra behind him, so I've got to live one of that coming up, but here's, of course, one you're going to know.

Oh, Jen, of course. And are you going to be my girl? Hopefully. Who knows? And as I said, this is a concert I didn't get to, would have loved to. The Real Thing Symphonic Orchestra. And this is a concert which Russell Morris did just a couple of years ago. Here's The Real Thing to finish off. Thanks for listening.

wow. There you go. Can't finish with anything else. The real thing, Russell Morris. And hope you enjoyed that. Lots of late texts from everybody. Hope you've enjoyed reminiscing from your childhoods and whatever age you might be. Gary sent another one in. Christopher, David and Stephen all remembering all the bands they saw many, many years ago. Hang around for Kevin after the 4 o'clock news. I'll be back next week. Bye for now.

0: And a look at the weather for Melbourne and the metropolitan area. And this was issued by the Bureau this morning, Monday the 11th of May 2026. And for the rest of Monday, mostly sunny. It took a while to get going, but mostly sunny and light winds. An overnight of 9, a top of 20 with cloud clearing, a chance of morning fog, and sunny afternoons, light winds. For Wednesday, an overnight of 9, a top of 21. My goodness, we're back to a summer again, the Indian summer. Mostly sunny, the chance of morning fog again, sunny afternoon, light winds. For Thursday, 9 to 21 months again, mostly sunny. Chance of morning fog, mostly sunny, light winds becoming northeasterly 10 to 25. and then what are they doing, Kevin? They're during the morning and then becoming light in the evening. Okay, he says, trying to sort out the weather. For Thursday into Friday, 11 overnight, a top of 22 for Friday. 22, my goodness gracious. Mostly sunny, slight chance of a shower and winds northerly 15 to 25. For the weekend, 14 to 22, a shower or two, partly cloudy, medium chance of showers, most likely later in the day. So it looks like it might start off rather well. And then for Sunday, 14 up to 19, a cloudy day and the high chance of showers. So it looks like we're in for some nice weather, at least up until Saturday. Okay, stay tuned for Drive on Monday with Kevin.
1: 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And now, here's Kevin.

Drive on Monday with Kevin. And a big thank you to Roger. He played some interesting stuff, including that last bit by Russell Morris, and I haven't heard the real thing for ages. Anyhow, let's get underway with Kylie.

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3: Oh, it certainly is, and you're listening to Drive on Monday with Kevin. Well, we started the show with Kylie with On a Night Like This. We had Pink getting the party started, and then John Mellencamp with the song, one of his great songs, Jack and Diane. Okay, let's get on underway with some more music. Here is Foreigner.

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4: Oh, you certainly are, and you're listening to Drive on Monday with Kevin. Well, in that bracket of three, we had Foreigner with I Want to Know What Love Is. We had Soul to Soul with Keep on Moving, and then UB40 with a Neil Diamond song, Red Red Wine, with sounds like a reggae beat. Okay, it's 4:31. I think what we'll do, we will do that, and then we'll have a look at the weather.
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4: And this was issued at 4:20 on Monday, the 11th of May, 2026. And for the rest of Monday, it says clear with light winds. For Tuesday, overnight of 8, a top of 21 with cloud clearing. Patchy morning fog, sunny afternoon and light winds. And it seems to be the go right through 9 to 21 on Wednesday. The same forecast chance of morning fog and a sunny afternoon and light winds. And for Thursday, 9 to 21, a mostly sunny day, a little bit more complicated. Chance of morning fog, sunny afternoon, light winds becoming north to northeasterly, 15 to 20 k's, then turning, what are they doing there? Oh dear. Then during the day becoming light as the afternoon rolls on. For Friday, the beginning of the weekend, if you like, Friday, 11 to 22, a mostly sunny day. Slight chance of a shower. Winds north to northeasterly, 15 to 20 k's. And for the weekend, just to be different, 14 to 22 with a shower or two. Sunday, sunny, no, showers again, 14 to 19 with showers. High chance of showers, light winds becoming north to northeasterly. And for Monday, if we can look so far ahead, 12 to 18 with a shower or two. So make the most of the week if you can get outside in a sunny place. So it looks like we're into some nice weather coming up for the week. Okay, let me see, where are we up to? Ah, this one's a good one.

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1: Australia's heart and spirit lies in its people and the stories we tell with song and music. And these voices should never be pushed aside by commercial forces that operate from outside Australia. 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
2: Hey there, this is Russell Morris. 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Way back in the 70s and 80s, you could actually go to a radio station, talk to the program manager and say, hey, what do you think? And because we got airplay, we became known, which has the snowball effect. Your record starts to move, and the record really is the spokesman for the band. For young bands these days, they're not getting any airplay, and therefore they're not making a living, and therefore the bands are breaking up before they even begin to start. 50% airplay for Australian product would be fantastic. It would be our culture. We're progressing. Let's try and get that airplay level up to 50%.
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4: And it certainly is, and you're listening to Drive on Monday with Kevin. Well, we started off with Hanson and Bop. We had James Freud, I haven't played that one for ages, Modern Girl, and Ronan Keating to slow things down a bit, When You Say Nothing at All. Okay, now this next song, and I'll tell you why I'm playing it, Cats premiered at the New London Theatre in 1981. The Andrew Lloyd Webber musical based on T.S. Eliot's old possum poems. It became the longest-running musical on Broadway and the West End, and it finally closed on Broadway in 2000. Here's the wonderful Deborah Byrne, and she was in the Australian production, which I saw at the Regent, and here is the song from Cats.

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1: Oh, not only on your smartphone device, we're all over the place. 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Okay, well, let me see, what did we have? We had that song from Cats and a beautiful Deborah Byrne with Memory, and then Craig David, what a busy boy he was. 7 Days, the name of the song. Okay, well, Tommy Emmanuel's going to take us up to the news.

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1: National Radio News.
2: Good afternoon, I'm Peter Hislop. The Health Minister has confirmed Australians returning home from the Spanish Canary Islands amid the hantavirus outbreak are not displaying symptoms. The government will fund a charter flight to return home four Australians, one permanent resident and one New Zealand citizen. The group will land at Perth's RAF Pearce Base and will begin their quarantine period at a facility used during the coronavirus pandemic. Health officials are being quick to stress this is not a repeat of COVID. Health Minister Mark Butler says the government will create a national quarantine system.
3: This will require us to list the hantavirus as a listed human disease under the Biosecurity Act, which is an act that effectively replaced the old Quarantine Act that's been in place for about 120 years.
2: A note, this next story contains the name of a First Nations person who has died. Northern Territory Police have cleared an officer who sprayed a camera operator with pepper spray during riots in Alice Springs following the alleged murder of Kumanjay Little Baby. An NT police spokesperson said the use of force was found not inappropriate in the particular circumstances. Meanwhile, details of a review into the NT's child protection system are still yet to be released. The Shadow Treasurer is accusing the government of breaking key promises ahead of the federal budget. The federal government insists potential changes to negative gearing and halving the capital gains tax are designed to improve housing prospects for young people. But Shadow Treasurer Tim Wilson says the budget will need to clearly outline why taxes will be adjusted.
4: The Prime Minister was red hot with rage before the last election, saying 50 times over, in his own words, that he wasn't going to touch negative gearing, capital gains tax, but he seems set to breach all of those promises tomorrow night.
2: The CEO of a parent company owning education platform Canvas has apologised for a wide-ranging data breach affecting some Australian universities and schools. Hacking group Shiny Hunters has claimed responsibility and warned the company they have until close of business tomorrow to provide a ransom payment. Instructure CEO Steve Daly says the company has launched an incident update page and Canvas is now fully operational. A New South Wales police audit has found the force spent more than half of its allocated tech upgrade budget, which only replaced one of five core systems. The probe described the contractor was a high-risk supplier, which meant costs blew out. The audit found New South Wales Police did not effectively plan upgrades of systems which have been in place since 1994 and based on obsolete programming. And turning to sport, in cricket, Mitch Marsh will captain Australia's one-day international and 2020 squads in the upcoming series against Pakistan and Bangladesh. Fast bowlers Pat Cummins, Mitchell Starc and Josh Hazlewood have not been named, while Oliver Peake and Liam Scott have earned their first senior national call-ups. A dominant high-pressure system bringing a sunny day tomorrow with some rain to northern states. The Weather Bureau's Jonathan Howe has tomorrow's forecast.
5: It will meet a dry and mostly sunny day across southeastern parts of the country, including for Tasmania, Victoria, inland New South Wales and southern parts of South Australia. Further north, though, it is producing southeasterly winds with cloud and showers streaming onto the eastern seaboard. And you may notice it is a very similar weather pattern to what we did see across eastern Australia in late April, with a blocking high to the south really stopping any cold fronts from sweeping over the southeast of the country. And so for eastern Australia, we are expecting very little change in the forecast through the week.
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6: And a look at the weather for Melbourne and the metropolitan area the rest of Monday, the 11th of May. Clear with light winds. An overnight of 8, a top of 21 with cloud clearing, patchy morning fog and a sunny afternoon and light winds for tomorrow. For Wednesday, much the same, 9 overnight, 21 again, mostly sunny. A chance of morning fog again and sunny afternoon and light winds. For Thursday, a repeat, 9 to 21, a mostly sunny day. A chance of morning fog, mostly sunny afternoon, light winds becoming north to northeasterly, 15 to 20 during the evening and then becoming light during the afternoon. First Friday, the beginning of the weekend, 11 to 22, mostly sunny. Slight chance of a shower, winds north to north. Northeasterly, 15 to 20. For Saturday, 14 to 22, a shower or two, partly cloudy, medium chance of showers, most likely later in the day, winds south to southeasterly, 15 to 20. And for Sunday, 14 to 19, with showers, high chance of showers and light winds becoming northerly. And if we can look ahead in a crystal ball and say, right, what's happening next Monday, the 18th of May, 12 to 18 with a shower or two, high chance of shower, so we'll see what happens then. Okay, so it looks like we're in for some rather nice weather, at least up until Friday. Okay, he says, throwing that away. Gee whiz, time is rocketing along today, and let's see. Oh, this is Ice House.

0: And that was Ice House, a very long version of Great Southern Land. And shout out to Christopher. Thank you. That's a good song. It really is. It rocks along there. And I think they got the clapper sticks that they were clacking together. Okay. I think what we'll do, we might just play Snow. We won't. We'll open our birthday book just a little bit earlier because there's only one birthday singer I could find. So we'll open up our birthday book. And if you're having a birthday today, all the very best from us here at the radio station. Here's a song just for you.
1: Happy birthday to you. Happy birthday to you.
0: And just sharing it with some very interesting people. Irving Berlin, or Israel Bellini, born in Siberia, Russia in 1888. He died at the age of 101 in 1989. American songwriter, he wrote nearly 1,000 songs, including White Christmas, one of the most biggest-selling songs for Christmas, God Bless America, There's No Business Like Show Business, Putting on the Ritz, and Blue Skies, and amongst others. Frank Thring, born in Melbourne in 1926, died at the age of 68 in 1994, Australian actor. His first film appearance was at the age of 5 in The Sentimental Bloke in 32, produced and directed by his father, F.W. Thring, founder of 3XY. His Hollywood films include El Cid, King of Kings, The Vikings, and Ben-Hur. And if you've seen Ben-Hur, he's the one who counts down the chariot races as they go round and round and round. He got homesick for Australia and returned home for the first time stayed for the next 25 years and worked mostly with the Melbourne Theatre Company. I saw him in many, many productions down in the Martin Street Theatre. During his final years, he struggled with alcohol problems. His last stage performance was in 1989 when he played the two butlers in a Melbourne production of The Importance of Being Earnest. I have a funny feeling that was the last time I saw him on stage. Okay, Johnny Devlin, born in Raitihi in New Zealand in 1938. He's 88 today, New Zealand singer from 59 to 60. He was a regular name on the Australian charts. He wrote a couple of hits for other artists, such as Good Looking Boy for Patsy Ann Noble and Surfside for the Denver Men. He toured with the Beatles on their Australian tour in 64. Eric Burdon, born in Newcastle-on-Tyne in England in 1941. He's 85 today, English singer. He was lead vocalist with The Animals, who formed in 1960, and The House of the Rising Sun was their biggest seller, going to number one in 64 in the UK, US and Australia. The original Animals split in 1966 and Eric headed to San Francisco and formed a new outfit. Some of their hits included San Francisco Nights, Monterey, When I Was Young and Sky Pilot, and in the 70s he recorded with the American band War and had a hit with Spill the Wine. In 89 he toured Australia as lead singer for the Australian band The Party Boys. I didn't know that, so there you go. So, to get things underway, he says, and he should have done this while I was talking. Oh my goodness, where is he? Come on down, Eric Burdon. And this is the one that one of his big hits, and this is Sky Pilot.
2: He blesses the boys as they stand in line. The smell of gun grease and their bayonets, they shine. He's there to help them all that he can.

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In the morning they return with tears in their eyes. The stench of death

0: very dramatic version of Sky Pilot, and you were in the battle with them there with the bagpipes and everything else. A very interesting song, very topical. And that was featured in Tour of Duty, the TV series. Okay, let me see. We'll pay some bills and then we'll be back with some more music.
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0: It certainly is. And you're listening to Drive on Monday with Kevin. Oh, goodness. Let me see if we can do... Yep, we can do that and that. Okay, let's continue on with the music. And what are we doing, Kevin? Where are we up to? He says, trying to remember where he is. I think we've got it right this time. Yes, we have. Here is ABBA.

Abba there with one of their sad songs, Winner Takes It All. And I think what we'll do, we'll have our last look at the weather and then we'll play another song. It's right on, oh, it's coming up too, but near enough. Okay, let's do this.

look at the weather for Melbourne and the metropolitan area, and this will be the last time in drive. This was issued this afternoon on Monday, the 11th of May, 2026. And the forecast for the rest of Monday is clear, light winds. An overnight of 8, a top tomorrow 21. Cloud clearing, patchy, well, get it right, Kevin, patchy morning fog and sunny afternoon and light winds. And that continues on the same forecast for Wednesday and Thursday. It's a little different. Chance of morning fog, mostly sunny afternoon, light winds becoming north to northeasterly, 15 to 20 during the morning and then becoming light in the afternoon. So a little bit of change there. Friday, warming up just a tad, 11 to 22, a mostly sunny day, slight chance of a shower, doesn't say when, and then it falls over a little bit on Saturday, 14 to 22 with a shower or two, and Sunday, 14 to 19 with showers. And if we can look ahead in the crystal ball for the following Monday, 12 to 18 with a shower or two. So make the most of this return of nice sunny weather. Okay, I think we need some music, and this is the Stray Cats.

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4: And we had Status Quo with a great air guitar song, Whatever You Want. And then we had Stray Cat Blues with Rock This Town. And before that, I think I told you The Winner Takes It All from ABBA. Okay, let me see, what can I do? I can do, yeah, that'll do. I think we'll continue on with the music, he says, trying to find out where he's up to. There we go. And his dragon.

And that was you too with Mysterious Ways. And I had Mysterious Search for a Song, but I found it. Dragon before that with Are You Old Enough? Okay. Oh, we got heaps of time. I didn't realise we had heaps of time, but anyway. Okay. Where are we up to? Right. That's that one. Do that, that, and that. Okay, here's Melissa Etheridge while I sort myself out.

0: Well, Phyllis Nelson there with Move Closer, and Melissa Etheridge was having a go at her guy, so similar features. Okay, well, I'm nearly out of time, but we've got some couple of things to do, so here we do this.
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3: My name is Uncle Max. I'm a secret comedian in Hernando's Hideaway. It's a little place in a faraway space, but you're always welcome. You knock three times and say, "Joe sent me." I don't know who Joe is, nor do I care. 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
0: And he's getting all ready in Hernando's Hideaway. The sawdust is down, the Kingham tablecloths are laid, the bottles are there with those melting candles, and he's got everything sorted out. Well, I'm just about out of time. Tommy Emmanuel's going to take us up to the news.

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2: Hello, I'm Peter Hislop. We begin with some breaking news. A body believed to be that of alleged triple murderer Julian Ingram has been found at Mount Hope in New South Wales, south of the town of Cobar, beside an abandoned ute. Ingram allegedly fatally shot his pregnant former partner and her friend and aunt at Lake Gajeligo. The search has been underway since January 22nd. Western Region Commander Andrew Holland says the body was found next to the ute linked to Ingram.
3: Next to this vehicle, police have also located a male body in a very decomposed state. Next to this body is a firearm, and at this point police believe that the person laying next to the vehicle could be Julian Ingram, but is yet to be formally identified.
2: New South Wales Premier Chris Minns says Labor has 9 months to win votes in Western Sydney after One Nation announced they'll be targeting seats ahead of the March state election. The minor party won the federal seat of Farrer at the weekend's by-election. Chris Minns says the coalition shouldn't make a preference deal with Pauline Hanson's party.
4: We will be under pressure in some of our seats, and there'll be some Labor voters that don't want to vote Labor and are prepared to vote for Pauline Hanson. We've got 9 months to try and get them back. I don't think it's enough to say we're coming. You've got to deliver the policies, and you have to explain to the public in Western Sydney how you're going to make life better.
2: A regional Victorian community is fighting against a plan which will make the area a renewable energy zone. Vic Grid has included Dookie and the broader Goulburn Valley region in the Central North REZ. A petition for a parliamentary review of that decision has garnered more than 6,000 signatures. A community meeting is being held tonight at the Dookie Community Centre. Farmer Monica Sutherland told National Radio News concerns are not being heard and the process is becoming increasingly frustrating.
5: We're definitely not against renewable energy. We just want the same process that every other res or proposed res in Victoria has had, which was 12 months of evidence gathering and consultation. And we don't just want to be ticked off and disregarded so that they can tidy things up before September.
2: Advocates say a new report highlighting the economic benefits of a proposed major gas project in Western Australia is a dangerous distraction from environmental issues. Laura Devoy reports.
6: Citing independent modelling, Woodside says the proposed Browse to Northwest Shelf project would deliver hundreds of billions of dollars in gross domestic product and taxes nationally, and it would provide nearly 5,000 full-time equivalent jobs at its peak. But Greenpeace says if the project goes ahead, it would pose unacceptable risks to the environment, including Scott Reef, which is home to several endangered species, including pygmy blue whales, green sea turtles, and dusky sea snakes. It says WA has access to world-class renewable energy resources, which reduces the need for gas.
2: The Royal Australasian College of Physicians is being investigated by the Australian Charities and Not-for-Profits Commission, with staff directed to preserve material relating to compliance with the ACNC's governance standards. The college, which has over 32,000 member physicians in Australia, has been plagued with long-term infighting, which came to a head at a recent extraordinary general meeting where the police were called. And in NRL, Titans prodigy Zane Harrison believes his debut was timed to perfection in the side's 28-12 defeat of the Sydney Roosters on Friday. The 20-year-old registered 22 tackles and says he was left buzzing. The change came following coach Josh Hannay's decision to dump Lachlan Ilias for the match.
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8: And here is the forecast coming up for the next week. Right now in Heidelberg it's 15 degrees. It's getting cooler. You'll probably need to be wearing a scarf. In Melbourne it's 14 degrees. In Binda it's 13 degrees. And in far western Victoria, Gringigulgona is registering 15 degrees. In Bermagui right now, it's a sultry, is that the word, 18 degrees. And coming up with the forecast for the week ahead, it's going to be mostly sunny, which is very, very exciting, and some warm temperatures. And I would tell you more, except I'm waiting for it to come up on the computer right now. On Tuesday, we have a low of 7. and a maximum of 22, mostly sunny Wednesday, a low of 8, a high of 21. Mostly sunny Thursday, a low of 8, a high of 21, same as Wednesday. It will be mostly sunny. Friday, a low of 10, a maximum of 22. It will be mostly sunny. Saturday, 13 and 22, with possible showers emerging. Likely showers on Sunday with a low of 13 and a high of 19.
9: Who's that?
10: Joe sent me.
9: Who?
10: Joe.
8: Ah.
9: Come in. Hey, man. Come on. Come on. Come on.

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Ole. At the Golden Finger Ball or any place you go, you'll meet your Uncle Max and everyone you know. But if you go to the spot,

G'day and welcome to Hernando's Hideaway. I'm your Uncle Max and everyone you know. It is wonderful to have your company this evening. We have got a fantastic program coming up. We really have worked hard on this one and it's going to be a lot of fun. We've got a quiz. We've got your mail. 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You can send texts at 0456 965 965. That number again, 0456 965 965. And that's Vince Jones singing. Yeah. Because it's party time. That's what he's singing about. Party time. Because they're playing in Hernando's. See, it's party time. I wrote these lyrics. I misspelled that one, sorry. But it's so exciting to have Matt McMahon on the keys and Doug DeVries on the strings and Alan Brown on the skins and who's that on bass? Why, that's Ben Warple, a fantastic bass player. And, of course, Vince on trumpet and vocals. Yeah, so they're playing tonight in The Hideaway. What a great show we just had with Kevin Yates, Drive on Monday. It was fantastic. I mean, when you're driving with Kevin, we were driving down the highway, driving up the driveway, around the roundabout, through the throughway, in through the drive-through. We were free on the freeway, bypassed on the byway, and well-ridden on the roadway. And don't forget, if you ever enter Melbourne at Altona, turn left at the Fork and right at the Chopsticks. Hey, that was a great show, Kevin. Thank you so much. Well, where are we? We're in Hernando's Hideaway. You know that. The theme tonight? Fakes. Frauds. Imposters. Everything that I talk about tonight will be alleged. Allegedly. I don't pretend to know if I'm telling the truth or not. Who knows what the truth is and where the truth is? Come in to Hernando's Hideaway. Try the Devils on Horseback or a smoked oyster. Have some marinated pita calamata olives or cubes of cheese with cabana on a Jat's dry biscuit. And what about a curry pineapple dip? Or there are lots of cheeses to choose from in our fondue fountain. And this week only, we have deviled eggs, shrimp cocktails in a Tupperware plastic martini glass with French onion dip and dried bread cubes. Spectacular. Hey, feeling thirsty? How about grabbing a drink from the bar? With every tetanus injection, you get a free rusty nail. A Stone's ginger wine or a creme de menthe, anything that's green. Or what about a margarita, a mojito or a martini? How about a masala and Coke or a coffee nip? What about a Merlot or a Matus Rosé? We need the bottles for the candles so they can drip wax down over our beautiful red and white gingham tablecloths. Yes, you are in Hernando's Hideaway. And we're going to talk about frauds, fakes, imposters, through sketches, through a quiz, through your mail. And there is so much, so much to talk about tonight. We are really excited. You know, every day I get phone calls from suspected spam. And the joke is on them because, well, you know, I'm lonely and I really appreciate the calls. But what are they really doing and how are they doing it? I hate it that someone can just randomly call me. I hate that somebody knows my number and then when they ring, they don't speak. It's like listening to the radio with the volume down. I mean, what's the point?

0: Yes, it seems that the Beach Boys stole the song from Chuck Berry with the song The Sweet Little 16 and used it for their own Surfing USA. Oh, is that fraud? Well, I'm not sure because, in fact, in the credits to the song Surfing USA, they attribute the music to Chuck Berry and everything was all kind of fair and square, which is just as well. So that's music for you. But what about in the world of comedy? What about when other comedians steal jokes from other comedians? They're always other comedians, aren't they? Yes. Well, it really happened, and it happened big time in Australia. There used to be a program called, well, there still is, called Australia's Got Talent, but there was a contestant on it quite a few years ago, and his name was Jordan Paris. Jordan Paris, do you remember him? Got on, did a routine which he had stolen and got into the semi-finals. They actually didn't know how to deal with this because they thought, well, a lot of comedians tell jokes that actually no one knows who actually wrote it originally. But this was blatant stealing from a well-known English comedian called Lee Mack. You'll know Lee Mack from the 1% Club on television at the moment. He seems to be in a lot of programs, and I think he's very, very funny. And we're going to hear a little bit from Lee Mack in a moment. I've got a couple of stand-up routines by Lee Mack. But there's one routine that he did where he said he went to a concert and the performer, you know, charged $150 to see the performance. And when he got up there and he was singing, for half the time, he would point the microphone at the audience because he knew the audience knew the words. And so the audience was singing half the songs. And this guy, this comedian, Lee Mack, thought, well, if you're doing that, I should only pay $75 because I'm doing half the singing. I paid $150 to watch you sing these songs, and yet I'm doing all of the work. And Lee Mack would do this impersonation of that singer and point the microphone at the audience. Well, Jordan Paris, the plagiarist, the guy who stole Lee Mack's comedy, the fraud, did exactly the same on live television on Australia's Got Talent. And the studio was in an uproar. But they put him on again the next week because he'd made it into the semi-finals. But he had to do original material. As it happened, he wasn't very good at writing original material and was a complete failure the next week, which is a real shame. This could have been his moment if he knew how to write comedy. Here is someone that does know how to write comedy. It's Lee Mack.
1: Why did the chicken cross the road? Because his house has been bombed by the Russians. Leave him alone. He's only a chicken. Leave him alone. Do you know what it's like to walk down the street with everything you own in a plastic bag whilst your house is being bombed? No, you don't. Leave that chicken alone. Have you turned this on? Leave him alone. He's a chicken. Yeah, you don't like the political stuff, do you? Leave that chicken alone. Sorry, not chicken. Chechen. Gonna start again. I messed it up. You mean it's live? So they accused me of killing the Queen Mother. Couldn't think of a way into that joke. But they did. They accused me of killing the Queen Mother when she died. It was very sad, but I got the blame. I'll never forget coming home on that fateful day, hitting the button on the remote control, and the man on the news said, "If you've just turned your televisions on, the Queen Mother is dead." I figure out, if I was from Canada, do you know what I'd do? Because you travel so many miles to get anywhere. What I'd do is, if I was you lot, you could play a great game, right? I love doing this at home, actually. When you're driving your car, right, you're driving, your passenger falls asleep, right? You should try this, very funny, right? Passenger falls asleep just as they're waking up, right? Keep it safe, obviously. Keep your left eye on the road, but just close your right eye. Huh? Are we there yet? Where are we? But it is nice to be here in Canada. I remember the last thing my nan said to me just before she died. She said, "What are you doing in here with that hammer?" No, she didn't. She said, "Always remember." She was great, my nan. I remember I went to see her as a little boy. I said, "Don't dress as a little boy, Nan." No, I didn't. I went to see her as a little boy, and I asked a question I know we all want answering. "Do you do refunds?" No. A question we all want answering. I said, "Nan, what is love?" And my nan told me something I've never forgotten. She said, "You know, I've always thought of it as something very natural and very organic. Oh, yes, on the outside it's tough. It's unattractive. It's ugly. But you let it grow naturally and then look inside. And you'll see it's soft and it's gentle." And I said, "That's the most beautiful thing I've ever heard. Do you really believe that's what love is?" And she said, "Love, I'm sorry, I thought you said a melon." That's it for that one. So it is nice to be here. I've been travelling around a bit recently. I was in Ireland, very nice place. Don't know if we've got any Irish people in here tonight, but nice to meet you, sir. Here's one for you. How many Catholics does it take to change a light bulb? One, they're brilliant. But how many Protestants does it take to change a light bulb? One, they're brilliant too. Hello, please don't hurt me. Actually, it's not like that at all in Ireland, is it? Ireland's probably the friendliest place in the world, right? Because I'm used to living in London now, and you know what that's like. "Hello, have you got the right time?" "Leave it, I ain't got time for anything." "Oh, aren't Gavna?" But in Ireland, it's like, "Have you got the right time?" "Oh, yes, I do. Hello, how are you? But before I tell you, here's a little story. Now, I've a shillelagh under me arm and a twinkle in me eye, and I'll be off to tip for..." "What are you singing about?" "It doesn't matter. Just dance. Go on." Actually, I'm saying it's friendly. I got mugged in Limerick. That's a place, by the way, not the style, obviously. I don't mean someone came up to me and went, "Hello, my name is Pete. I'm standing in the street. Don't be flash. Give me your cash. I'll kick you in the teeth." I don't mean that, obviously. That'd be rubbish, wouldn't it?
0: You're tuned to 96.5 Inner FM, and you're listening to Hernando's Hideaway. Hernando's Hideaway is a secluded nightclub, and it's a wonderful place, and you can come in, you just knock three times, and they will say, "Who is it?" And you say, "Joe sent me," and you can come in. But we are broadcasting from the Warringal Shopping Centre, in case you didn't know. And if you've ever been to the supermarkets here, there's a lady who does announcements over the PA system about, you know, price checks in aisle 4 and somebody required at the counter, and "Can we clean up the dairy section, please?" Well, that lady is Norlene. Norlene has left the supermarkets and now works behind the bar at Hernando's Hideaway. We're really excited to have her, and occasionally you might hear her making announcements. Oh, here's one now.
2: "Oh, hello, it's Norlene here behind the bar. Just a quick announcement to everybody in the Hideaway. This is a bit embarrassing, all with it being fraud being talked about on the show today. I have been caught with my hands in the till."
0: Oh, Norlene.
2: "Yes.
0: Oh.
2: Though the mechanism is very strong and the return is very quick. Oh. I'm stuck. My hands are actually stuck in the till. Oh. I can't get them out. I can't move. I had to push the button for the PA with my nose. Anyway, Brian, if you're free, Brian, bring a screwdriver. My hands are stuck in the till.
0: Come on, Brian.

And that was the Kinks with All Day and All Night. What? I thought it was Hello, I Love You by the Doors. No, I'm pretty sure it was the Kinks.

0: Now that is very interesting. I was sure that the Doors did that song originally, but it looks like they stole it from the Kinks. How bizarre. Well, it's true, and the whole matter was apparently settled outside court, so we're not going to listen to all of these songs tonight. We've just got too much to do. Yes, this is a little bit of the Kinks.
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0: Yes, and it looks like the mail has just arrived.
5: You've got mail. 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
0: And if you want to send me some mail, you can email me direct to the studio on air at innerfm.org.au. Or you could try texting. I'm not even sure if the text line is working at the moment. It seems very quiet out there unusually. So text me, please, on 0456 965 965. That number again, or do you want to run and grab a piece of paper and a pen? Go on, off you go. Run, run, run. There's some paper over there, just to your left. And where's a pen? Where's a pen? Where is a pen when you need one? Oh, lucky there. And the number is 0456 965 965, because you're listening to 96.5 Inner FM, and this is Nando's Hideaway, and I have already told you that it's mail time. All right, here's some mail that we've already received, and I'm just checking the email section, and no new emails, but wow. Hi, Uncle Max. My name is Musa Ibrahim, and I'm from Nigeria. Wow, we've got somebody from Nigeria riding in. I am a prince with lots of money, which I can share with you. But to get the money out of my country, first you must pay the government a bribe of $100,000. If you can pay this, I will give you $1 million. Please leave the money in a bag in a hollow tree in the local park. Thank you so much, Musa from Narre Warren. I mean Nigeria. Oh, Musa, thank you so much for your mail. All right. Well, wait till after the program, and I'll see what I can do about getting $100,000. That seems really cheap. If you're going to give me $1 million, that is wonderful. I am overjoyed. Thank you so much. Oh, yes, a text has come in, and it's from Bob. Is it working? Yes, it's working. But that's the only text I've got. Well, it's a quiet night. Where are all the usuals? Where's Bobby from Binder? Where's Frankie from Fairfield? Where's Tim? Where's Evan? Evan, are you on your way to choir practice? And I'll need you for the quiz soon. The quiz is starting in about 15 or 20 minutes. Hey, dear Uncle Max, Ben is serving a term in prison for fraud. One day, he received a letter from his father called Morris. Dear Ben, it looks like I won't be able to plant anything in the garden this year. I'm growing too old to do any digging without your help. I'm looking forward to your early release. Love, Dad. Ben, he's in prison, he replies, Dear Dad, don't dig up the garden. That's where I hid the money. Be patient and wait till I get out. Love, Ben. At 4 a.m, the police show up at Morris's house and dig up the entire garden. 2 days later, Morris receives another letter from Ben. Dear Dad, now the garden has been dug up, you can start to plant your garden. It's the best I could do from here. Love, Ben. Cheers. And that comes from Peter from Pentridge. Oh, Peter, that is just terrific. That's great. Bob, I don't know if I got a text from you, but look, the phones just started ringing. Yes. I better listen to this. Whoa, what's going on?

0: it may have caused.
1: Hello, and thank you for calling your bank. Calls to this number that you have called are charged at a lot of money.
0: What?
1: That would be $9.65 per minute.
0: $9.65 a minute?
1: To get more information from you to assist with future frauds.
0: Speak a bit more
1: you
0: quickly.
1: You will need to use the keypad on the phone.
0: What?
1: You are making this call with, and use the numbers on the phone, on the keypad you are making this call with, to make some options.
0: What?
1: This will take some time.
0: Of course.
1: Which you are being charged for.
0: I know, $9.65.
1: Using your keypad on what? The phone
0: what?
1: That you are making this call with,
0: what?
1: You will notice you have the numbers 1, 2, 3.
0: Yes.
1: 4.
0: I've got those numbers.
1: 5,
0: I've got 5, 6, 7, 8, and 9, 2. What are you doing to me?
1: 9 and 0.
0: 0? Oh, yeah.
1: Use the keypad now.
0: Thanks.
1: To dial in your date of birth.
0: Oh, okay.
1: This makes you
0: no,
1: old.
0: Guess. What? I'm missing.
1: Now select 1. On your keypad,
0: right, well,
1: on the phone that you are making this call with,
0: oh, hurry
1: being
0: up.
1: Charged lots of money.
0: What? There, 1.
1: Thank you for pushing 1.
0: I did.
1: This option will now return you to the start of the call. Hello.
0: What?
1: And thank you for calling your bank.
0: Back to the start.
1: Calls to this number.
0: What?
1: That you have called are charged at a lot of money.
0: I know, $9.65.
1: That would be $9 and 65 cents.
0: How do I hang up on this?
1: Minute.
0: What? Where's the off button?
1: To get more personal information from you to assist with future frauds.
0: Stop it!
1: You will need to use the keypad.
0: Oh, stop
1: on
0: it.
1: The phone.
0: I've had enough.
1: You are making this call with.
2: It was a moonlit night in old Mexico. I walked alone between some old adobe haciendas. Suddenly, I heard the plaintive cry of a young Mexican girl.

0: back to Pat Boone. 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
1: Young Mexican girl.
0: Is absolute fraud. Really? Did they do that?

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Tim has texted in and said, "Hi, Uncle Max, hope all is well. Tuned in, but from the car. We'll be home in time for the quiz. Fantastic, Tim. Drive safely." And Evan says, "Listening in, Maxwell. Does that mean you're well, Max?" 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Yes, I'm well. Thank you very much, Evan. Great to hear from you and great to hear from Bob. And it's now all happening. But what about Elton John and the theft? Seriously, this theft. Are you ready for it?" Yeah, here we go.

0: let's try Pat Boone again. 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Are you ready?
1: Suddenly, I heard the plaintive cry of a young Mexican girl.

0: Gonzalez.
1: It went to court and it was settled. I don't know what settled means, but anyway, there's no more arguing about that.

0: And to finish the mail off, dear Uncle Max, this week the topic for discussion on the Jason Nolan Show, well, guess what? Well, I'm interviewing Richard Latto, but we're going to have the regular programs like the usual Triple J and the J Triple Play, sorry, and the instrumental break, the stolen hi-fi, the big cheese, and who can forget the Dennis Dance track. Once again, it was a brilliant show last week. Thank you so much, Jason Nolan. It was sublime. You've got to hear the podcast. And I really, really enjoyed your two episodes on the two series of The Young Ones. That was amazing. And it was great to see Rick Mayall on TV last night on one of those movies, Drop Dead Fred or something like that. I couldn't see all of it. I was watching one of those Buy a House in England programs instead, but it was great. Anyway, that means that the Jason Nolan Show, the aptly named Wednesday 6 to 8 show, is going to be on this Wednesday from 6 to 8. And that comes from Jason Nolan at 96.5 Inner FM. I want to thank Jason for a little bit of technical help I've had tonight in dealing with the banks. And also, he helped me employ Nolene. She used to work at the Warringal Shopping Centre supermarkets, but now she's working in the in Hernando's Hideaway behind the bar. Doing a great job, Nolene. I'm just waving at her. Oh, she's not waving back. What's wrong, Nolene? Her hands seem to be stuck. Oh, they're stuck. Yes, they're stuck in the till. I'm so sorry. Very embarrassing. Hey, this is my last Groucho Marx after playing 110 Groucho Marx episodes. It doesn't mean he won't be on next week. I think I'm going to go right back to the start and revisit the best ones. This one's a little bit long. I might cut it short. Let's see how we go. Groucho Marx.
1: We invited some people with unusual occupations to be at the show tonight, and our judges selected these two to be on the program. And here they are, Mr. A. Eugene Mosher, an explorer, and Mr. Joseph May, a lighthouse keeper. Gentlemen, meet Groucho Marx.
2: Welcome for Elgin American Compacts. And if one of you says the secret word, he wins an Apollo Sound movie projector instantly. It's a common word, something you see every day. Mr. Joseph May, you're the lighthouse keeper?
3: Yes, sir.
2: You're a cute little rascal. Huh? Where are you from, Joe?
3: I'm from Carnarvon.
2: Carnarvon?
3: Yes, sir.
2: Where is that, dear?
3: Northern Wales.
2: In Northern Wales, huh?
3: Yes.
2: Can you speak Welsh?
3: No.
2: Are you married?
3: Yes, sir.
2: Mm-hmm. Well, if you're married, why are you doing light housekeeping?
3: The wife, she does the lighthouse keeping, and I just look after the light in the lighthouse.
2: Oh. Now, how'd you meet your wife, Joseph?
3: I met her in Raymond, Washington, in a skating rink. She bumped into me, I think.
2: You're not sure, huh?
3: I am now, yes.
2: Just where is your lighthouse?
3: Point Vincente.
2: Where's that?
3: It's located so that it protects the entrance going into Los Angeles Harbor.
2: Now, why does the harbor need protection? I thought it was the ships that needed protection.
3: Well, we protect the ships as well.
2: You don't care about the harbor anymore now. My, but you're fickle, Joe. Huh? Suppose your light can't be seen. How do you warn ships?
3: Well, we have a fog on when we start up.
2: And suppose that fails?
3: We have a standby fog signal that's operated by a gas engine.
2: And suppose that fails?
3: We're out of commission.
2: And how much commission do you get? Huh? Mr. Mosier, is that the way you pronounce it?
3: Mosier,
2: huh? Where are you from? You're the explorer, huh? Where are you from originally?
4: Alexandria, Virginia.
2: And where have you been?
4: Where haven't I been?
2: No, I asked you first now. Where have you been?
4: About every country in the world, every place.
2: It's hard to believe. You mean there isn't a single place you haven't been?
4: That's right, there isn't a single place I haven't been.
2: How about the ladies' lounge at the Union Station? What do you say to that?
4: Oh, you got me there.
2: Well, if I have, I'm going to get out of there, too. How long have you been exploring?
4: Oh, exploring, adventuring, about 31 years.
2: Mm-hmm. Now, what's the most interesting place you've ever been?
4: Tibet.
2: Tibet?
4: That's
2: right. What time did you go to Tibet? Do you remember?
4: Oh, get along.
2: Tell me, how did you become an explorer? Did you get lost in a revolving door when you were a boy? Huh?
4: It was born in me. My godfather is Aloysius T. Smith, and better known as Trader Horn.
2: How did it happen he was your godfather?
4: Well, he happened...
2: Did he get you in a trade or something?
4: No, he happened to be down in Virginia when I was born, and he's a very good friend of my father, so my father named me Aloysius Eugene Francis Xavier Joan of Arc Vincent Iris Patrick Moser.
2: No wonder you keep traveling, huh? By the time you register in a hotel, it's time to get up in the morning. Have you any odd experiences that you'd care to relate?
4: Well, I guess the biggest adventure was when I almost got married in Arabia.
2: Oh, that'd be an adventure anywhere, huh?
4: Yeah.
2: Who to?
4: Oh, six Arabian girls.
2: Cheaper by the dozen, eh?
4: You see, I went down there and saved some girl from some bandits or something. She took me home and introduced me to the harem. And I liked the looks and what I could see of them. And I asked each one to marry me. And there was a law that you couldn't look under the veil before you married them. So I lifted up the veil and they threw me out.
2: Did the six of them throw you out or one at a time, huh?
4: Couple guards.
2: Whole thing sounds pretty harem-scarum to me. Well, tell me, Itchy Feet, what was your most exciting experience besides the Arabian debacle?
4: I guess it happened when I was on a Saratoga, good old ship that couldn't go down, and was on there, and Admiral Halsey was then captain, and Admiral Mitchell was executive officer, and I walked down the deck with my mind on some blonde over in Long Beach. Might have been a little bit. I didn't see the executive officer, and didn't.
2: Well, tell me, Itchy Feet, what was your most exciting experience besides the Arabian debacle?
4: I guess it happened when I was on a Saratoga, good old ship that couldn't go down, and was on there, and Admiral Halsey was then captain, and Admiral Mitchell was executive.

0: I figure out, well, if I got on report, I couldn't go over to Long Beach to see that girl. So I just didn't put myself on report.
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5: Calls to this number that you have called are charged at a lot of money.
6: Oh, stop it!
7: It's now time for Hernando's Hideaway Quiz. Take it away, Uncle Max.
6: I will take it away. Yeah, so it's time for the quiz. So I hope you're home safe and sound, Tim. And we have got some quiz questions. This is a funny one because tonight the theme is fraud. People have been stealing songs and jokes from each other for a very, very long time. So tell me what the fraud is or what's interesting. I will take any answer that relates to the songs that I'm going to play, and you've got to tell me just anything that might connect that song to the fraud story. These are pretty famous ones, so it shouldn't be too hard. Let's just see how we go. I reckon it'll be all right. And first one in on the bell, first one in after I ask the question will be the winner for that, all right? If you're listening online, don't worry. Just try and answer as quickly as you can. I think there are listeners out there that could probably even guess some of the answers. And if you can guess an answer before I even ask it, then I'm going to give you 2 points. How's that? All right, what's this?

Tim already came in with just an answer without a question. Because the famous Milli Vanilli fraud was that they performed and never actually sang their own song. So they, but this one is a little bit hard. So I might give you a clue by singing it myself by going, "He's so fine." Not helping? Yeah, Tim's not sure.

Fonz, and they sued for $1.5 million. And eventually, it was reduced to $5 million. Oh! Frankie from Fairfield has come in and says, yes, it's my sweet lord. And here it is. It was stolen from the chiffons.

the correct answer, but it wasn't one of the questions that I'm asking. Okay. All right. So, yeah, George Harrison was sued for fraud for $500,000 from the chiffons with... I'll come back to... I'll play a fraction again.

0: Yeah, if that makes sense. All right, what about this one? It's called the Crescent City Blues from the new Hot Frogs. And I think the words will help.
1: I hear the train a-coming. It's rolling round the bend.

0: was just a baby. Had to pay up $75,000.
1: When you grow up, I want that you should go and see and do. But I'm stuck.
0: This is the person who had to pay the $75,000.

what a terrible line. Uncle Max, Rob from Newport, am enjoying the show. I was the subject of fraud when I was 20. Someone impersonated me to get certain accolades. Wow. I don't know what that's about. Okay, what were the accolades that... Somebody whose name I can't pronounce says, making whoopee, Dr. John. Dr. John? No. All right. Ah, is that one that you think might come up? No. Never mind. All right. I'm sure you'll get this one. This is the original song.

All right. I had an answer from a person who doesn't want to be named, so I can't say your name. But person from MP, can you give me a name? But you were the first one in with the correct answer that it was Ghostbusters. Ray Parker Jr. plagiarised the song I Want a New Drug by Huey Lewis. Huey Lewis put out I Want a New Drug in 1983. Ghostbusters by Ray Parker Jr. came out in 1984. Listen, just listen to this again. Where were we? Ghostbusters? And Huey Lewis? They are so alike. So we've got a correct answer, and then Frankie from Fairfield came in. Tim, yes, you're right. He copied Ray Parker Jr. Not sure which one was the copy. Ray Parker Jr. copied Huey Lewis. Yes, Uncle Max, Rob from Newport. I love Huey Lewis. The accolades were basketball and tennis prowess. Okay, but someone copied them. Don't know why. And Frankie has answered again. Oh, and it's Bob. Another person called Bob is coming in with answers, and Bob won at that time on the I Want a New Drug. All right, so that's three questions down. A little bit slow. Now, we did have an answer for Milli Vanilli. This is not Milli Vanilli. This is Vanilla Ice. Sure, they were innocent. There's nothing wrong here. Nothing wrong to see here, is there?

Are we listening to the same song? No, I changed it. And Frankie from Fairfield, yes, Under Pressure. Tim was just before you. And Bob, Under Pressure.

Well done. So Frankie's on one, Tim's on two, Bob's on one, and I think I've got two more to come. Are you ready? Are you ready for this one? All right. What's the original song and who did the copying?

prefer the song Every Breathalyzer You Take by The Police. all right. And C, this is the Andrew Oldham Orchestra, and they're playing the song by The Rolling Stones, The Last Time. Listen to this. Where's the fraud in this? This might surprise.

Yes, it was the last time by the Andrew Oldham Orchestra, and it was copied by The Verve.

0: All right. That was amazing. I'm going to play a bonus track, even though Tim has confidently won the quiz.
1: Calls to this number that you have called.
0: What?
1: Are charged at a lot of money.
0: I still can't get rid of this phone call. Oh, this is a bit of a problem. All right. Okay, to finish the quiz tonight, I've got Status Quo, Lonely Night.

Yes, that's right. Am I ever going to see your face again by the Angels? The tune was stolen by the Angels from Status Quo's Lonely Night. All right. Did anyone come in with the answer for that? It doesn't matter. Let's just play this wonderful song.

get far away. Ah. Anyway, that was the Angels. And this is Poor Fake by Kelsey Lou. And guess what? That was the song chosen by Eve. And Eve chooses a song for me each week. And this is the one that she has chosen this week. And it fits the theme of fraud. And it's called Poor Fake by Kelsey Lou.

You're listening to Hernando's Hideaway on 96.5 Inner FM. And we didn't celebrate that the fact was that Tim won the quiz. And even though this week the theme is fraud and he could have won $578,000, he didn't, but he's won a wonderful round of applause. Congratulations. That was a wonderful effort, Tim. Some really strong responses from other people. So that was quite the work. This is a bit of comedy from Kathleen Madigan. Yes, Kathleen Madigan, because she believed that she was having her jokes stolen by Amy Schumer. And this went on for quite a while. Happened about 10 years ago. So, bit of Kathleen Madigan, a great stand-up

0: Catholic schools. Yeah, I didn't mind. If I had kids, I would make them go to a Catholic school, because I'll tell you what, the one thing I guarantee you, if you send your kids to a Catholic school, they will never join ISIS. Somebody would have said to me at age 18, after all that Catholicism, hey, can we talk to you about our religion for a minute? No, you may not. You are 18 years late to this party, Muhammad. You... I think being Catholic is Christian, but it is pointed out to me many times in the South that they're not the same. Because in the South, they'll go, oh, are you Christian? I'll go, yeah, I'm Catholic. Oh, well, we're Christian. Oh, okay. I thought we said the same thing, but I guess not. There are differences. The Christians have a direct relationship with Jesus, and they speak of it like that. You know what? Me and my relationship with Jesus, well, I love Jesus. Jesus loves me. It's a direct, very solid relationship with Jesus. And I thought, wow, really? You guys go straight to Jesus. In a Catholic school, I was given a laundry list of people to contact before the nuns said, because otherwise I'm bothering Jesus. You are going to call these people, Kathleen, before you bother Jesus. You could start with your guardian angel. He's got nothing to do 24 hours a day except tend to your needs. If he's not available, you can speak to the saint in charge of the activity you're upset about. Every single saint has been assigned an assignment. You can speak to Jesus' mother if you'd like to. You can give Mary a shout, but you are not to bother. Okie dokie.
1: That is Kathleen Madigan. Thanks, Kathleen. Fantastic comedy and quite... yes, very interesting. We played the Angels song before. No way, get bleep bleep off. For anyone that knows that, what their concerts are like, that comes from George from Melton. Thanks, George. Yes, this is a case where the audience should get half the money because they sing half the song, don't they? Yes. Quite an anthem, isn't it? And Bill from Ballarat has texted in, speaking of fraud, Uncle Max, what about Lance Armstrong in the Tour de France? Oh, that's alleged. I mean, is it true? I think it's alleged, isn't it? He wasn't stripped, or nobody else received the Tour de France award, even though he cheated. Or did I say cheated? Allegedly cheated. Yeah, no, you're absolutely right, Bill. But I'm trying to focus on music and comedy tonight, because that's what the program's more about rather than cycling. I think if you want to talk about cycling, you should tune into SBS and watch the Giro, the Italian race, because they're so clever in the Giro that they're actually riding the race in Bulgaria right now. Yeah, I don't know. I never get it.
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1: This is The Boss. I was listening to John of Hawthorne today and he played The Boss. Boss Gags. But this is The Boss. Bruce Springsteen. But don't get too excited, because this goes for 8 minutes and I want to talk during this.

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In fact, that's all we're going to listen to it. Do, do, do, do, do, do, do, do, do, do. What? Yes. Kiss had their song stolen by Bruce Springsteen. Yes. I Was Made for Loving You inspired Bruce Springsteen to write Outlaw Pete. Here we go, Kiss again.

0: Yes, Kiss and Bruce Springsteen. Marion Sinclair wrote this little song that was performed by Play School. She wrote it back in 1932.
1: Kookaburra sits on the old gum tree.
0: Now, we know the story about this, don't we?
1: Mary, king of the bush is he.
0: So a famous band stole the main tune here, at least was used in the flute line. Yes.

0: Coming up in 25 minutes on 96.5 Inner FM will be Country Miles with Mick Peeling. 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If you say, hey, Mick, I'd really love to hear this song or this song, and it's got country in front of it, he would love to play it just for you. So that's coming up at 8 o'clock. That's right. Country Miles with Mick Peeling was starting with me doing an
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0: There are a couple of brothers called Brian and Dennis Reagan, and they're comedians, and they're both very funny, and the theme tonight is fraud. Well, I'm sure they wouldn't commit fraud against each other, but they may have stolen jokes from each other. This is a bit of Brian Reagan.
7: I don't know. I'd be a lot better off if I would have studied more when I was growing up, you know? But you know where it all went wrong was the day they started the spelling bee. Because up until that day, I was an idiot, but nobody else knew, you know? When the spelling bee day, you know, popped up. All right, kids, up against a wall. It's time for public humiliation. Spell a word wrong, sit down in front of your friends. You know, that's great for little egos. Hey, look at me, I'm a moron. I wasn't even close. I was using numbers and stuff. That's why I admired that kid who spelled it wrong on purpose so he could sit down, you know? He knew he wasn't going to win, so why stand there for 3 hours? First round, cat, K-A-T, I'm out of here. Then as he passed you, I know there's two T's. I remember my teacher asked me, Brian, what's the I before E rule? I before E, always. What are you, an idiot, Brian? Apparently. So she explains it. No, Brian, it's I before E, except after C. And when sounding like A is a neighbor in way. And on weekends and holidays and all throughout May. And you'll always be wrong no matter what you say. Well, that's a hard rule. That's a rough rule. Plurals were hard, too. Brian, how do you make a word a plural? You put an S. You put an S at the end of it. When? On weekends and holidays. No, Brian. No, let me show you. So she asked this kid who knew everything, Irwin, what is he plural for ox? Oxen. The farmer used his oxen. Brian, what? Brian, what's the plural for box? Boxing. I bought 2 boxes of donuts. Oh, no, Brian, no. Let's try another one. Erwin, what is he plural for? Goose, geese. I saw a flock of geese. Brian, what? Brian, what's the plural for moose? Moosin'. I saw a flock of moosin'. There are many of them, many much moosin'. Out in the woods, in the wood is, in the woods in. The meat's wanting the food, food is to eating, is it? The meat's wanting the food and in the wooding in, is it? In the food in the wooding, is it? Brian, Brian. You're an imbecile. Imbecilin'. What, are you speaking German, Brian? German, Jermaine, Jermaine, Jackson. Jackson 5, Tito. Brian, what the hell are you talking about? I don't know, really. I think the worst day that was the day the science project was due. Waking up that morning, that was fun, huh? Yeah. Your head had pop off your pillow. Oh, no. That's due today. I had 9 months to work on it. I did nothing.
0: And that was Brian Regan. And we'll listen to a bit of his brother Dennis in a little while. Uncle Max. It may not be fraud, but Duran Duran sold a lot of songs that all sounded the same. For example, Hungry Like the Wolf and Girls on Film. And this comes from Dan from Dimboola. That's very funny, Dan, because I used to know these brothers that used to play a jukebox in a hotel and they'd play Hungry Like the Wolf, and when they'd put it on, they'd start singing Girls on Film to prove that the two songs were very much alike. So you might be onto something there. You really might be. Like this. I mean, there was a band called Taurus. I'm going to skip forward when we play them. See if you can hear this. I'll skip a couple of seconds.

It is what we call a chord progression. It's a simple chord progression, and it's not unique, but it was in this song by Taurus, apparently. And they thought it was stolen from them by this band. In an act of fraud.

0: But the court said, no, you're wasting our time and it's quite all right. Hey, the big news is Mick Peerling is in the building. He has arrived. He is alive. And we've got Country Miles coming up in about 15 minutes. So that's something to be excited about. We're just listening to Brian Reagan, and here is his brother, Dennis Reagan, also in school asking stupid questions.
1: Now, sometimes the teachers would say this. They'd say, there's no such thing as a stupid question. I liked it when they said that. You know what I would do when they said that? I would raise my hand. Yes, Mrs. Baxter, is it possible for a 12-year-old boy to get pregnant from reading comic books? No? No? Oh, okay, I got some misinformation from my older brother. College was different, though, and professors, the college professors, they never said it was, there was no such thing as a stupid question. You know why? Because they knew better than that. You don't get to be a college professor and still hold the belief there's no such thing as a stupid question, you know? So in college, I needed a different strategy, a different tactic, because I didn't want to study or do the assignments or anything like that. So I'd come up with smart questions that would make me sound smart to the teachers, you know, so when they were given the grades, they might think, hey. So I'd be like, yes, professor, after perusing the copious reading assignments, which you ungrudgingly designate as compulsory, it has become abundantly clear to me that the incipient, and might I say pandemic rise of quantitative easing in the post-holographic arena spawns a situation and, in fact, a conundrum in which the widespread growth of existential and even dystopian paradigms will threaten to dominate the landscape for the foreseeable future. Now, having said that, how would you therefore postulate a quid pro quo complexification from a nihilistic standpoint? And being broadly contemporaneous, would that postulation even be germane to the philosophical dogma of the period? And secondly, because this is really a two-part question. Didn't like math. Math was my least favorite subject.
0: Yeah,
1: you like
0: mine too. And that gives you the idea of Dennis and Brian Reagan, how similar they are. So we're talking about fraud and crime in music and in comedy. And if anyone was going to commit a crime, it is in the name of the band Steeler's Wheel –

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6: And here's a little bit more of Kathleen Madigan.
7: That's what I want to do when I'm retired. I just want to drink red wine and watch House Hunters over and over. I love that show. I do. I don't know why. I don't even care about what houses these people are buying. I'm more interested in their relationships because at least 50% of the people shouldn't even be married, more or less purchasing property together. I saw one in Atlanta. It was a man and a woman. They walked into the house, and the first thing out of the man's mouth, he goes, "Oh, I can't live with this." I'm gonna drink red wine and watch House Hunters over and over. I love that show. I do. I don't know why. I don't even care about what houses these people are buying. I'm more interested in their relationships because at least 50% of the people shouldn't even be married, more or less purchasing property together. I saw one in Atlanta.

0: have accidentally married a gay guy, and his boyfriend is not gonna approve of this ugly backslash when he comes over here while you're at yoga, aka drinking with your girlfriends on a Thursday. I'm just amazed to, like, in my whole life, I've never punched anybody. But if I was the realtors on this show, I would punch at least half of these people, my own clients, right in the face. They are so demanding, and they naysay a house right out of the gate. They just walk in and go, "Puh, I can't live here. There's no granite countertops." I'm sorry. Maybe you forgot. You have a budget of $8. Maybe you should be grateful that I'm not showing you a mobile home right now and bragging about the porch that JoJo put on before he went back to prison. What Christ's name would make you think you can have granite countertops? And it's always the meanest lady of any episode who at some point will go, "Well, I don't know if I want to live here. I don't see any room for entertaining." Well, don't worry, ma'am. No one's coming over here. You're the meanest person I've ever heard speak English on television. Seriously.
1: And after he was committed for fraud and he has absolutely redeemed himself, George Harrison.

0: Jones.
1: Hey, away. Ole.
0: Hey, thanks for your contribution tonight. Thanks for everyone entering the quiz. It was pretty hard. There were songs that had been stolen from other people's songs and not necessarily fraudulent, maybe by accident, but it was all a little bit of fun. Hey, thanks to Jason Nolan with the help in securing Nolene, and also he may have helped with a little bit of a phone call, slightly fraudulent phone call. Coming up next, we've got Mick Peeling. After that, Adrian Hook with New Grooves. Olay.
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very good evening to you folks, and welcome once again to Country Miles. My name is Mick Peeling, just like it says in the jingle. Thank you for joining me this evening. I hope you can stick around for the next 2 hours. I've got some great music for you, some new releases, some old stuff, and of course, your wonderful requests. Thank you, Uncle Max, for another fantastic Hernando's Hideaway and a great topic this evening. Yes, it's the fraudulency in music. It's sometimes done without the knowledge or without thinking of the songwriter. But when you look at situations like George Harrison and My Sweet Lord, it just makes me wonder why nobody else in the studio said to him, "But George, don't you think that sounds a little bit like He's So Fine by the Chiffons? I wouldn't use it if I were you." But it never happened. Anyway, Max will be back again next week with another fascinating program. I'm going to start off this evening with The Outlaws from the 70s, from their debut album. This is called There Goes Another Love Song.

Oh, yeah, a couple of songs from my favourite decade, mid-70s. That was Little Feet, of course, from one of my favourite albums of all time, Feats Don't Fail Me Now. I heard that album for the first time, believe it or not, at a Bad Company show in Adelaide around about that time, around about 75 when it was first released. And the sound guy was actually playing that album through the PA. And you can imagine how that felt and sounded. Oh, Atlanta was the name of the song. It's a ripper. Before that, you heard The Outlaws from their self-titled album from 1975. There goes another love song, which was a sizable hit for them in the States. And I can remember hearing that on the radio here in Australia as well. So I'm sure it was a hit here as well. And that's how we started the show tonight. It's Country Miles. My name's Mick Peeling. You're tuned to 96.5 Inner FM. It's just gone, or just approaching 10 past 8 in the evening. It's kind of mild outside, but I wouldn't suggest sitting outside having a drink and listening to the show. It'd probably get a little cool sooner or later. But find yourself a good spot. I've got some great music coming up. If you feel like you would like to hear a song, or request a song, and you feel we need to hear it as well, please be my guest. Text direct to the studio, 0456 965 965. 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Or simply go to my Facebook page where a lot of fine folk have already gathered requesting away. This first request comes from my good friend, Jody Mudd. And she apologises for not checking in last week. That's all right, Jody. I know you're going to come back sooner or later. May I please request the new Miranda and Casey Musgrave song called Horses and Divorces? It actually comes from Casey Musgrave's brand new album, which is called, as I go to my middle of nowhere, it's a fabulous record. I played a couple of tracks off it last week, in fact, and I don't know whether I played this one or not. I don't think so. But anyway, it's a great song. It's called Horses and Divorces. And as well as Casey Musgraves, it features the fantastic Miranda Lambert. Both of those on one song. Who could ask for more? Let's have a listen.

0: Yeah, a lot of people consider that Alison Krauss and Union Station album new favourite, their favourite. See what I did there? The Lucky One was the name of that track, and it was requested by my friend Joe Lally. And that's a nice one. I haven't heard that from for a long time, but it is a really good album. The lead vocals are shared all the way through that record, and it's worth checking out. Kacey Musgraves with Miranda Lambert from Kacey's new album, a song called Horses and Divorces, and I love that track, and that was requested this evening by Jody Mudd. Good on you, Jody. It's 8:17. I'm going to play you a few messages, and after that we'll get back to more music. Here we go.
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0: is where you are. My friend Peter Cobb has texted me. And he says, evening, Mick Peely, and all, that's you guys. A big shout to all those wonderful mothers for yesterday. And I second that opinion, mate. How about Ladies in My Life by Troy Cassadaly? I just happen to have that right in front of me. Let's have a listen.

0: Just great. Queensland's Bud Rakeski there from an album he brought out a couple of years ago called Outsider, and a song called Love My Baby More. Jerry G requested that. He went to see Bud perform over the weekend a couple of times, and Jerry suggests that we all go to see Bud next time he comes to town, and I will certainly make the effort. Jerry G. Bud McKeskey's got a new album out too. You should check that out. It's quite magnificent. Clay Street Unit before that. A track called Rollin' from an album called Sin and Squalor, which is a new release from them. American band, obviously, dealing in bluegrass and folk and a bit of rock as well. And a great request there from my friend Tim Barwich. And before that, you heard Troy Cassidaly and a song to all the women in his life, to all the girls I've loved before. Ladies in My Life from his album True Believer, which came out in 1997, so that goes back a bit. And he's just always sounded great, hasn't he, Troy Cassidaly? And that was a great request from Peter Cobb, who sent that out to all the ladies from yesterday who are called mothers. It's 8:32 in the PM. This is Country Miles with Mick Peeling. Back with a whole lot more straight after this.
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0: Hey, welcome back. George from Melton here in Victoria is listening in, and he's up for Jeannie C. Riley. And oh my God, I love this song. It's such a great story song and a massive hit back in the late 60s, I think it was. And I remember listening to this one on my little transistor radio sitting out in the back step being attacked by magpies.

0: Yeah, with 33 million and a half monthly listeners, that is a new artist called Noah Kahan. Apparently he's been nominated for a couple of Grammys, etc., etc. The kids love him, apparently, and I can tell why. And that was a request from my friend Robert Penn, who got introduced or recommended this particular artist, Noah Kahan, from a singing duo on a cruise last week. You guys love your cruises, don't you? Did you catch a cold? That's what usually happens on those things, isn't it? Lots of close proximity to other human beings. But anyway, I digress. Yeah, nice one, Robert. Good to hear from you. Before Noah Kahan, you heard... What did you hear? Amy Ray, who was one half of the Indigo Girls. I'm not sure whether they're still a thing or not, but Amy Ray has released a couple of mighty fine solo records since the Indigo Girls were more in our face. This particular track, Chuck Will's Widow, is a beauty. The backup vocals on this particular song is the trio I'm With Her, which... is a couple of, a trio of fantastic singers. Let me tell you, we're talking, I'm With Her. I haven't got it. I'll tell you what I haven't got. I'm With Her. I'll tell you more about them when I get it up in front of me and, yes. Anyway, the song Chuck Will's Widow comes from an album called It All Goes South from Amy Ray, featuring I'm With Her. And a great request there from Adrienne in Rosanna, just up the road from here. And did you know, well, you didn't know, Adrienne, but I actually chose a version of that song to play this evening. It's a new release from Jim Lauderdale. I'm assuming it's the same song. It could not be. It's the same title, Chuck Will's Widow. And it's... Jim Lauderdale and the Pole Ramblin' Boys. I had a listen this afternoon. It comes from Jim Lauderdale's new album with the Pole Ramblin' Boys. The Birds Know is the name of the album. So maybe I might play his version a little later on in the show. And I don't know. We'll compare. But before Amy Ray and I'm With Her, you heard Jeannie C. Riley from 1968. From the album Harper Valley PTA, that was the title track, and just a great story song, and kind of a revenge tale, really, where Jeannie C. Riley lays it on the Harper Valley PTA. Wonderful stuff. And that was requested by George, listening in to from Melton. It's 8:46 in the PM. Let's play some of this, and I'll gather my faculties, and we'll see how we go.
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0: Yes, I tell you what, I'm going to listen back to the podcast later on tonight and see how silly I sounded when I was got tongue-tied on the fabulous vocal group I'm With Her. Of course, it features the wonderful voices and multi-instrumentalization of Sarah Giroz, Weave O'Donovan and Sarah Watkins. Their latest recordings are absolutely fabulous too. You should check them out. Now, what have we got next? Okay, I chose this song this afternoon, and I can't remember what it was like, but the name of the band is Bloodsucking Maniacs, and it features Terry Allen and Syed Allen. Let's have a listen to this track called Dirt Road from the Bloodsucking Maniacs. Are you with me?

Yes, some great local music there from Donna Fisk, from her fantastic album from 2022, B. And a great country song, There's Something to Lose, requested by John Allen this evening. Thank you, John. Travelling Wilburys before that from their Volume 3 album, which was actually their second album. And a song called Cool Dry Place. I heard that a couple of days ago and I thought I'd give it a play this evening. Comes from 1990, featuring all the usual suspects. Blood-Sucking Maniacs before Travelling Wilburys, and brand new music from them. And I didn't mind that at all. That's why I included it in the playlist. The song was called Dirt Road. And it, along with the Bloodsucking Maniacs, it featured Terry Allen and Sied Allen. It is just gone 9 p.m. My friend Tim's listening in, and he's requested a brand new song from an act by the name of Josiah and the Bonnevilles. I've heard this name before, but it's not ringing any big bells. It comes from an album called As Is, and as Tim says, it's brand new music. This is called Carolina Heart.

0: Yes, there it was. Chuck Will's Widow for the second time this evening. Now, Adrian, listening in Rosanna, just up the road from here, is that the same song? I'm pretty sure it would be with the, I mean, exactly the same title. Just, I don't know, sung with a little bit more emphasis on certain melodies in the song by Jim Lauderdale and the Pole Ramblin' Boys from a brand new album called The Birds Know. Before that, you heard Josiah and the Bonnevilles, and I had a bit of a look up, and yes, we have played Josiah before on the program, Tim, and cool song, Carolina Heart. And before that, you heard the lovely Donna Fisk, but I think we might have gone over that already, but I don't mind mentioning it again, from her album B from 2022, Something to Lose. Wonderful stuff, and requested by John Allen this evening. And Uncle Max sent me a text, and we were having a bit of a chat before he left the building after finishing his program this evening, and we were trying to remember the name of one Phil Spector, and Uncle Max just texted through with the name. Thank you for that, Uncle Max. I never would have slept unless you came through. It is approaching 10 minutes past 9. Let's do this and then we'll do that.
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0: little more Casey Musgraves there from the new album Middle of Nowhere, and that was a title track. Before Casey, you heard the International Submarine Band featuring Graham Parsons. Came out in 1968, that album, called Safe at Home, and it was just before Graham joined the Byrds, and of course the magnificent album Sweetheart of the Rodeo. The song I played was Miller's Cave. Before that you heard, oh, an absolute cracker of a recording, Bob Wills and the Texas Playboys from their very last gig. The name of the album is For the Last Time, which came out in 1994, and it's an actual recording of a live gig done in 1973. Sounds fantastic. And apparently it was among the last shows ever for Bob Wills and his Texas Playboys. Stay All Night, classic country song. And did we play anything before that? Yes, we played Jim Lauderdale's Chuck Wills' Widow. And Adrienne texts through saying, no, the Amy Ray track with the same title is not the same as Jim Lauderdale's particular track. Still a coincidence, though, don't you think, Adrienne, that we came up with those same titles without even speaking to each other? Yes, indeed. Osmosis. It is 9:20 in the PM. Let's do this.
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0: Oh yeah, Jodie Mudd's got in for a second request. She and Fred went to see Co Wetzel just recently at the Forum here in Melbourne. And she's raving about it, and she'd like to hear Co Wetzel's brand new single. It's called High Road. This also features Jesse Murph. I wonder if that surname was ever Murphy. Who knows? The song comes from, have to be Co Wetzel's brand new album, Nine Lives. And this is the latest single. As I said, it's called High Road. Let's have a listen.

0: yes.
1: The Magnificence, that is Bonnie Raitt, from one of her earlier albums called Taking My Time from 1973, and a track called I Feel the Same, and a great request there from Tim Jackson. Before that, you heard Coe Wetzel. I hope I'm pronouncing that correctly. Jesse Murph also is on that track called High Road. It comes from Coe Wetzel's new album, Nine Lives, requested by Jody Mudd. Jody Mudd usually requests some great songs, but this one ain't for me, I'm afraid. Dude, old mate Coe Wetzel comes from Texas, but there's not much country going on there, I don't think. I haven't heard the rest of the album, but I can imagine pretty much what it's like. But he obviously has a lot of fans. Filling out the forum is no mean feat, that's for sure. And doing great business all over the world. It's just gone. No, I'm sorry to be a snob there, Jody Mudd, but that's the way. I really don't like that kind of music. It's definitely more rock than country, and just because they sort of speak with a twang or whatever doesn't make it country. 9:30 in the PM. Back with more in just a tick.
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1: Yes, and it's always a great program every Tuesday morning. I'm sorry I had to comment on that track, but every now and then, again, I just feel that I need to comment on particular tracks that sort of get up my nose a bit, and that one certainly does. And I hope I'm not alienating half my audience with that comment, but that's just the way I feel. Here's one from the Jayhawks right now. This is called Angeline.

Yep, and the hits keep coming, folks. That's Brantley Gilbert, Toby Keith, and Hardy, the worst country song of all time. Comes from an album called So Help Me God, and a request there from Ethan. Good evening, Ethan. Gretchen Wilson, before that, I Got Your Country Right Here. And it comes from an album of the same name, which came out in 2010. And before that, you heard Blackberry Smoke with Amanda Shires from their Find a Light album from, when did that come out? 2018. Oh, I didn't think it was that long ago. But anyway, great request there from Steve and Cheryl. And before Blackberry Smoke, you heard the Jayhawks, a lovely song called Angeline from their album Rainy Day Music, which is a cracker of a record from 2003. It is 9:45. Here's the Wilder Blue.

Oh, that song just dropped out for no particular reason. Can't understand why. That's a crazy, crazy thing. Anyway, it doesn't matter. It was just about to finish anyway. And that is about it for Another Country Miles, folks. I truly hope that you've enjoyed the program tonight, and I thank you very much for listening in. It's been a pleasure bringing you the stuff, and thank you very much for your request this evening as well. If I didn't get to your request, we can always do it again next Monday night. Take care of yourselves, and once again, thanks for listening in. This has been Country Miles with Mick Peeling on 96.5 Inner FM. Stick around, New Grooves is up next. A fabulous program featuring new releases, all Australian stuff. You're bound to find something great in there. So stick around. In fact, stick around all night, because there's some great music playing overnight for you. And I'll catch you Thursday morning for the breakfast show between 7 and 9. Until then, take care. See ya.

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Just follow the links to the podcast and you'll find them all there. Right, that's got that out of the way. Let's get into the music, and we start this week with a band from Sydney, DMAs. They have a new song and it's called Heaton Park. This is DMAs.

Oh, a lovely bit of flamenco on New Groove. Don't get that too often. Lovely little song. That's called Mona Lisa. It's from the Adelaide-based artist Takara. That's her new single. And before that, to begin the programme, we heard from the Sydney band DMAs and Heaton Park, which is their new song. You are listening to New Grooves on 96.5 in RFM. Now we have an artist from Brisbane. Natasha Rose is her name. And a song from her called Stamp of Approval. This is Natasha Rose.

0: That's the Sydney-based artist Harry Hayes and a new song from him called We Go So Good Together. He is an amazing young talent. And before that, we heard from the Brisbane singer-songwriter Natasha Rose and her great new song called Stamp of Approval. You are listening to New Grooves on 96.5 Inner FM.
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0: Indeed. Now we have an artist, does everything himself. Kaipo is his name. He hails from the northern beaches of Sydney. He has just released a new song and it features Vortex. The song is called Conquer and Divide. This is Kaipo.

is an absolutely gorgeous song. It is called Lavender. It's the title track of the debut EP by a young artist who hails from Gympie in southern Queensland, Elke Louis. I featured a number of tracks off this debut EP over the previous few months, and all I can say is that she's an amazing young talent, one that really deserves to be heard, and I hope you take the opportunity to listen to this debut EP, Lavender, from Elke Louis, because like me, I'm sure you will love it. And before that, we heard from the artist from the northern beaches of Sydney, Kaipo, with a new song called Conquer and Divide featuring Vortex. Now, next up, we have an artist from Melbourne, Ash Acid, great name, isn't it? And a song from Ash Acid called You Make Me Paranoid.

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0: That was the Perth-based band Crooked Colours and a song from them called Come Through. And before that, the Melbourne-based artist Ash Acid and a little thing called You Made Me Paranoid. 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
0: Now we have a band from Melbourne, Delacomo. They've been featured on this programme over the years and they're still pumping out some really good stuff. They have an upcoming deluxe LP, Searching For You In The Darkness, which will be released in October. And I'm going to play you a track from it. It is called Never Say Die. This is Delacomo.

That's the Melbourne artist Lara Villani and a new song called West Side. And before that, the Melbourne band Delacoma and their new song Never Say Die, lifted off their upcoming deluxe LP Searching For You In The Darkness, which will be released on the 23rd of October. Look out for it. Now we have another Melbourne band, Divers. They are a really, really fine band. They've just released their debut LP, Odd Dog in the Capital, and they will not be having not one launch show but three in Sydney, Melbourne and Adelaide in June, the details of which I will give you after we listen to Divers and a track from this wonderful debut LP, a little thing called The Mouse. This is Divers.

0: Oh, that is fabulous. It's a little thing called Dreaming in Colour. It's from the Gold Coast-based artist Monsieur Mello, a.k.a. Callum McDonald, one half of the duo Daist. It's his solo project, and that song, Dreaming in Colour, is the title track of his debut solo EP, which is out now. And I featured, I think, all the four tracks on the EP over the previous 4 to 6 months, and it is absolutely wonderful. If you love really, really classy, great music, enjoy it. Monsieur Mello, look out for it. And Dreaming in Colour. And before that, the Melbourne band Divers and a song called The Mouse off their debut LP, Odd Dog in the Capital, which is out now. Now, they are having three launch shows in June in Sydney, Melbourne and Adelaide. For all the details, go to their socials. But I can tell you that the Melbourne gig is at the Burgee Band Room on the 26th of June. They are an amazing band, well worth a look. 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
0: Now, we have a duo from South Australia. They are Sexy as Shit. That's the name of the duo. And they have a brilliant new song. It's called Cowboy Collins. This is Sexy as Shit.

me. Good folk of the

That's a song called One Way Track. It's from the Sydney-based artist Lucy Burke, and that's her new single. And Lucy Burke will be touring around a little bit, including a trip to Melbourne, where she is appearing at the Wesley Anne on the 5th of June. Put that one in your diaries. And before that, the duo from South Australia, Sexy as Shit, with a very, very amusing little thing called Cowboy Collins. I really did enjoy that. Now, next up, we have a band who hail from the Byron region, of course, Byron Bay region, Lennox Head, all that beautiful, beautiful part of the world. They are Gimme. And they have an LP, Labour of Love, which is out now. And from it, a little thing called Chomping at the Bit. This is Gimme.

0: That's the Brisbane, rather Newcastle-based artist, July, spelt with a V, J-V-L-Y, and a little thing called Walk to the Sun, the DJ Pool Boy remix. It's from July's forthcoming LP, Sun Deluxe, which will be released in July. So it's he had the LP Sunder last year, and he's decided to rework it, add some tracks, including that one I just played, and re-release the whole package in July as Sunder Lux, and well worth a listen. Very much recommend that. And before that, we heard from the band from the Byron District of Northern New South Wales, Gimme, and a song called Chomping at the Bit from their LP Labour of Love, which is out now. And what is so distinctive about Gimme is the amazing voice of their leader, Gemma Owen. And she's just got an amazing voice, and it really carries these songs, and they are really very powerful. I love it. Anyway, you are listening to 96.5 Vinna FM. The programme is New Grooves.
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0: Now we have a Melbourne artist who records under the name Royal Commission, and a song from Royal Commission, Last Known Good Configuration. I don't know about you, but I've seen that message lots of times.

That's a little thing called Good God, What Have We Become? It's from the Melbourne-based artist Gene, spelt with an E after J-E-N-E. And it's lifted off the upcoming debut EP, Sicko, which will be released on the 21st of the month, so that's not only a week or so to go before that. And Gene will be launching the EP at the Tote Band Room, of course, here in Melbourne, in Collingwood, on Friday, the 24th of July. And I should just mention that that track, Good God, What Have We Become, from Gene, comes with a really, really good music video. Let me tell you, it is most unusual, very, very good indeed, and funny. And before that, we heard from another Melbourne artist, Royal Commission, obviously not his real name, and a song called Last Known Good Configuration, which is Royal Commission's new single. Next up, we have an artist from New South Wales, Jane Denham is the name, and a song called Hillbilly Halo.

0: That's a band from the Sunshine Coast, Sugarbag Blonde, and a great new song called 12 Days Cold. And before that, the artist from New South Wales, Jane Denham, and another great song, Hillbilly Halo. You are listening to 96.5 Inner FM. The programme is New Grooves. I still
1: got it. Australia's heart and spirit lies in its people and the stories we tell with song and music. And these voices should never be pushed aside by commercial forces that operate from outside Australia. We need to reconnect with the power of local music in our lives, no matter where we find music. 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
0: Indeed it is, and the best way we can support our local artists is obviously to download or buy their music, but in particular go and see them when they come to your town or your city, because it's that support at their live gigs that really makes the difference for so many artists, so please do that if you can. Now, we have next up a band from Melbourne, Max Aurora and the Southern Lights is their name, and a song called How Do You Know It's Right?

That's Adelaide's Ukulele Death Squad. What a great name for a band. The song is called Day Drinking. It's from their upcoming EP, Essentially, My Life is a Disaster, which may or may not be true, I don't know, which will be released later this week on the 14th of May, in fact. And before that, we heard from the Melbourne band Max Aurora and the Southern Lights and their great new song, How Do I Know It's Right? I don't know. Now, we have next up an artist from Brisbane, Tian, spelled T-I-A-H-N, and a song called Bitch Face. This is Tian.

0: That's the Melbourne-based artist Local The Neighbour, and a song called Are You OK? Lifted off his debut EP Sword, which is out now. And Local The Neighbour is supporting Rum Jungle around the country on their tour in June and July, including a stop here in Melbourne where they are playing the Northcote Theatre on the 27th of June. 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
1: Speaking, are you checking or making a booking?
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2: I'm just on the Hume Highway.
1: Where?
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1: I can't book a cab like that, sir. You know how long the Hume Highway is? It goes all the way to Melbourne.
2: Yeah, probably about halfway between Canberra and Sydney.
1: Yeah, well, the best thing to do is flag them down when you see one passing, sir. Thank you.
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0: 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Just follow the links to the podcasts and you'll find them all there. Now, we have an artist from the ACT, Genesis Owusu. He has an upcoming LP called Red Star Woo and the Worldwide Scourge, which will be released on the 15th of this month, so again later this week. I'm going to play you a song from this upcoming LP, and he's also touring as well, details which I'll give you after we hear from Genesis Owusu, and a little thing called Life Keeps Going.

She has a great track. It's called Blood Ties. It's from the Melbourne-based artist Rowena Wise. It's her new single. And she's doing a couple of launch shows around the place in June. Not only here in Melbourne, where she's launching the single at Shot Kickers on the 6th of June, but she's also doing shows in Brisbane and Sydney. Go to Rowena Wise's socials and you'll find all the details. Rowena Wise and Blood Ties. Great song. And before that, another great song from the ACT-based artist Genesis Owusu, Life Keeps Going, lifted off his upcoming LP, Red Star Woo and the Worldwide Scourge, which will be released on the 15th of May, which is at the end of this week. Now, Genesis Owusu is touring nationally in May, playing the Forum. In fact, tomorrow, which is the 12th. So if you can, go and catch Genesis Owusu at the Forum here in Melbourne on the 12th of May. But again, his other dates around the country, go to his socials and you'll find out exactly when and where. Now, we stay in Melbourne because that's where the next artist hails from. Erica Padilla is the name, and a song called I Like It.

That is a little thing called Shy Away. It's from the Brisbane-based artist Flamenco Blonde, a.k.a. James Bartlett. And that's his new single. And before that, we heard from the Melbourne artist Erica Padilla and a song called I Like It. Now, we stay in Brisbane because that's where the next artist hails from, or the next band. They are Mosspaw. They have a new song. It's called Catch the Fire. This is Mosspaw.

the Brisbane band Mosspaw and a song called Catch the Fire. Well, that's about it for me for this week. Hope you've enjoyed the program. 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Just follow the links to the podcast and you'll find them there. I'm going to leave you this week with something a bit different. It is from a Melbourne artist, Villa Days. It is from the LP Italian Sojourn, and I'm going to play you a little piece called Arno, which features the guitarist Vieri Sterlini, pardon that, from Florence. He's actually genuinely from Florence. I hope you enjoy this beautiful little track to leave you with this week. Have a great week in the meantime. Thank you for listening, but from Adrian Hook, it's time for me to say cheerio and have a great week. Bye for now.

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Come on, babe. There you go, Jimmy Rain out front of Australian Crawl, going back to 1981, the Sirocco album, and oh no, not you again. There you go. Steve Newman jumping in a little bit early this morning for the Tuesday morning big breakfast that officially starts straight after the 6 o'clock news. Got a great playlist, and boy, I'm looking forward to sharing some time with you. A very, very good morning to Aaron. He says to me, Steve, I'm driving to work and I'm looking forward to catching up with the show on podcast. Zinni, Macca and I are off to Split Ends on Wednesday. Well, I tell you, I love those guys. I remember when they first came to Australia, they took everybody by storm. I saw them live so many times. And if you're going to catch up on podcast, of course, that comes live about 10 past nine, I think it's available. So if you do have a listen to the show on podcast, I'll make sure that after the 6 o'clock news at some stage, I'll give you another shout out. So you get a live shout out and a podcast shout out, Aaron. I can't be fairer than that. Weather-wise, boy, driving here this morning, I kind of loved it, but it was very foggy. Slow down a little bit, give yourself a little bit of extra time to get to your destination, because the driving conditions are a little bit foggy in parts, and so you've just got to slow down. But basically, 21 is the expected top today in Melbourne. Cloud clearing, but patchy morning fog, and then a sunny afternoon. I think there's a song in there somewhere. And then tomorrow, 21, again, fog and sunny. 21 on Thursday, fog and sunny. And on Friday, guess what? 21, mostly sunny. Oh, boy, it's 21, 21, 21, 21. Oh, I don't know. We've got a great show coming up. What happened this day in music? There's some great tracks there. On the half hour, each hour, we're going to be looking at what's happening in Melbourne, all right? And there is a lot happening. And, of course, the Big Beatles double play coming up around 7:15. So stick around. Ringo, what a champion. Man. He's still out there touring with his all-star band. He just released his 22nd studio album. Can you believe it? It's gone to the top. Yep, just like his last one, he's just gaining strength from album to album. Long, Long Road is the second album in collaboration with American producer and songwriter T-Bone Burnett. It's a country album. I kind of love it. It's one of those albums you listen to the song and you think, have I heard this before? It is so easy listening. This is the title track. A bit of Ringo coming at you on 96.5 in FM.

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6: Good morning, I'm Laura Devoy. The final passengers of a cruise ship at the centre of an outbreak of Hunter virus have begun their journey home. Four Australians, one permanent resident and a New Zealand citizen have been flown to the Netherlands, where a government plane will pick them up and bring them to Perth. They'll be quarantined in Western Australia for at least 3 weeks. At least eight passengers from the cruise ship have tested positive to the virus, which has been linked to three deaths. Yesterday, Health Minister Mark Butler said the Australians did not have symptoms. Legislation which intends to help reduce gambling harm will be introduced to federal parliament today. Proposed reforms will include fewer gambling ads across various media, a ban on so-called pocket pokies, and improved financial counselling. Advocates have slammed the move, which was outlined by the Prime Minister at the National Press Club last month, as not doing enough to address gambling. Australian authorities and humanitarian organisations are being called on to help a Yazidi woman who was enslaved by ISIS for 12 years to be reunited with her family. The woman was taken when she was just 9 years old and has recently been freed. But due to circumstances beyond their control, her family, who live in Australia, cannot travel to Iraq. Yazidi community leader Sami Shibo told National Radio News the family is desperate to reunite.
7: We are asking the Australian government and humanitarian organization to urgently support this young Yazidi woman with protection. She unimaginable crime under ISIS captivity, and now she deserves safety, dignity, and chance to rebuild her life.
6: US President Donald Trump says the ceasefire with Iran is on life support. Washington has rejected Tehran's latest peace offer, which was sent on Sunday. Mr. Trump labelled it totally unacceptable and a piece of garbage. The ceasefire, which came into effect in early April, has been largely respected by both sides. Speaking at the White House overnight, Mr. Trump said he's confident the US will prevail.
8: They think that, well, I'll get tired of this, or I'll get bored, or I'll have some pressure, but there's no pressure. There's no pressure at all. We're going to have a complete victory. We've already, in theory, had a complete victory from the military standpoint.
6: Britain's Prime Minister Keir Starmer has vowed to fight any leadership challenge following last week's disastrous local election results, the BBC's Rob Watson reports.
9: Facing a drip of calls from his own party to resign, Keir Starmer is showing a mix of defiance and humility. In yet another speech aimed at shoring up his long faltering government, he said he understood what was driving

0: voter anger, from the squeeze on living standards to run-down city centres. But he said a leadership contest would plunge Britain into the kind of chaos seen under the Conservatives, with their multiple changes of Prime Minister. The speech is unlikely to dent his deep unpopularity within the country or his party. But the big question now, will anyone actually challenge him in the next few hours?
1: Four ministerial aides have quit and there are now 60 MPs calling on Mr Starmer to resign. Turning to sport, Australian trap shooter Penny Smith has broken the world record at the World Cup in Kazakhstan. The 31-year-old scored 30 out of 30 to win the women's trap round. This year, the sport implemented a new finals format, which is designed to be faster and more intense. Smith says her first time competing under the new format was a great experience.
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4: Melbourne's weather for today, Tuesday, the 12th of May. Foggy. Very foggy out there. Please drive carefully. But we're heading towards a sunny afternoon with a top of 21. Tomorrow, 21. Chance of early morning fog and again a mostly sunny afternoon. Much the same on Thursday, 21. The chance of morning fog and a sunny afternoon. On Friday, yes, 21. Sunny. Chance of a shower or two with winds north to northeasterly. And on the weekend, Saturday, 40% chance of showers and 21. And Sunday, 20, cloudy with a high chance of showers. In Sydney today, a 46% chance of rain and 21. Cloud clearing in Perth and 26. Hobart, 17 and cloudy. In Canberra, 18, becoming sunny. In Brisbane, 29 degrees today. And the chance of rain. Adelaide, 23, and cloud clearing. If we look locally, currently in Heidelberg, we're on a mild 8 degrees. There is a lot of fog around, so there is hazardous road conditions. Please be careful. Cloudy conditions expected early in the morning with wind gusts up to 5 kilometres an hour, but clearing to a sunny day. Sunrise today is at 10 minutes past 7 in the a.m.
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4: And good morning all you groovers. How you doing? This is Steve Newman presenting the Tuesday morning Big Breakfast. I'm fired up. I hope you are too. We've got a great playlist. We'll be looking at what happened this day in music to take you back to some of your favourite tracks. We'll be looking at what is happening in Melbourne on the half hour every hour. And of course, if you want to let me know you're listening, get on that text direct to studio line 0456 965 965. Cousin Tony's brand new Firebird. What a great name for a band. Well, they've been at it a little while. It really is the brainchild of a guy called Lachlan Rose. And they got together in 2013, released their first EP, and haven't looked back. Cousin Tony's brand new Firebird. They put out an album last year called Rose Water Crocodile. It's a beauty. This is Rose Water. What a great way to start the Big Breakfast. Great to have you with us.

to a great groove here on The Big Breakfast. That is Leisha Louise, and she reached number 2 on the AMRAP regional charts last year and claimed the number 1 position on the alternative chart 3 times in 2025. She is a People's Choice Award winner, powerhouse guitarist, songwriter and performer. And that is her brand new single, Leisha Louise Loves a Fool. Love it. Speaking of crazy fools, good morning, John of Hawthorne. Now, John has a magnificent show, part of the Magnificent Monday lineup. Unforgettable hits starting at 11 a.m. 3 hours of chock-a-block hits. He was on fire yesterday. He says, g'day, Steve. He's starting the day with the Big Breakfast. Good on you, John. Great to hear from you. If you want to text direct to that studio, you know the number, 0456 965-965. Hey, we're going to do a double play right now for Norman Whitfield. Who's Norman Whitfield? I'm glad you asked, because if it's your birthday today, happy birthday, you share it with Norman. Born on this day, the 12th of May 1940, is American songwriter, composer and producer Norman Whitfield. He worked with Berry Gordy's Motown labels during the 1960s. Now, he has been credited as one of the creators of the Motown sound and of the late 1960s subgenre of psychedelic soul. During his 25-year career, Whitfield co-wrote and produced many enduring hits for Motown artists, including Ain't Too Proud to Beg, I Know I'm Losing You, I Heard It Through the Grapevine, Cloud Nine. Remember that Edwin Starr song, War? What is it good for? You remember that one? He wrote that. What do you think? I didn't do a bad version there, hey? Just My Imagination Running Away With Me, and the big thing for the Temptations, Papa Was a Rolling Stone. Boy, what great songs. In 2004, he was posthumously inducted into the Songwriters Hall of Fame and also into the Rock and Roll Hall of Fame. On the Tuesday morning Big Breakfast, we pay tribute to the great Norman Whitfield with a double play of Norman.

get down. Norman Whitfield's birthday today, celebrating some great songs, and that was one of them from the magnificent album Every Picture Tells a Story. So Rod Stewart, I Know I'm Losing You. Boy, Aaron, got to say good morning to you again. Aaron sent me an early morning message saying he's driving to work and he's going to catch up with the show on podcast. So you can do that, of course. Around 10 past 9, the show comes up. You can listen to it again if you want to do that. Big cheerio to Zinni and Macca and Aaron, and they're off to Split Enz on Wednesday. What a great, great show that's going to be. And I remember when Split Enz first came to Australia, the first time I saw them was at the Matthew Flinders. Great show. And we're walking through the car park after the gig, and the band's sitting out on this kind of balcony in one of the rooms overlooking the car park, and we were having this banter with them. Really nice bunch of guys, and I've met Neil a couple of times now, and he is just such a beautiful person. You know, he's just such a nice guy. Anyway, this is one of their great hits from Conflicting Emotions. Aaron, you're going to love them, I tell you. Message to My Girl, one of their biggies.

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4: Good morning, Tim. How are you doing? Tim has sent me a text direct to the studio and he says, a very good morning, Steve. Hope you're well today, man. I'm fired up. I'm on my second cup of coffee. Everything's going great. He's tuned in and loving the show. Love to hearing from you every week, Tim. Have yourself an absolutely fantastic Tuesday. Good on you, mate. Well, let's have a look at what is happening in Melbourne, and there is heaps happening. Tim, you want to get down to the skate park. What do you think? Today, 10am to 8pm, Riverslide Skate Park, Boathouse Drive in Melbourne. We've got the Riverslide Skate Park overlooking the Yarra River. This premier skateboard, BMX, inline and scooter facility has a variety of terrains, all designed for different abilities. 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A skate shop is also on site. Or if you want to do a little bit of a sing-along and you want to get into the nightlife, tomorrow, it's not open today, tomorrow 5pm to 10pm, Murmur Piano Bar, Warburton Lane in Melbourne. Yes, it is a happy place. Wander along quiet Warburton Lane and you'll find a nonscript door leading to a dimly lit cocktail bar with regular live music, exquisite drinks and a sing-along you'll never forget. Or maybe, what about grabbing the kids? It's a free event today, 11am to 5pm, Potter Museum of Art, Masson Road in Parkville. A velvet ant, a flower and a bird. It evokes a garden of knowledge anchored by three familiar figures from nature. A velvet ant, a flower and a bird. These figures represent a parliament of being. Each carries symbolic and metaphorical weight that encourage us to look at what intelligence means. Each museum floor is presided over by one of these natural identities, creating a garden of varieties where there is no pre-established order. Sounds great. Get the kids and get down there. Potter Museum of Art for a velvet ant, a flower and a bird. There's a stack to do in Melbourne. Melbourne is such a beautiful place. This time of the year, it is absolutely magnificent. Yesterday, what a beautiful day, I tell you. You just got to get out in the garden and enjoy it. Absolutely beautiful. Speaking of beautiful, good morning, Mr. Graham Lang. He is part of the magnificent Monday lineup. He does Breakfast Blues. Great way to start the week. 6 till 9 every Monday morning. And he says, looking forward to the Broadbeach Blues Festival. He's going up there. Could I request a side dish of Tony Joe White's Steamy Windows? Have a great day, Graham Lang. Graham, this one is for you, my friend. A bit of Tony Joe White. I think This is a beauty. Tina Turner had a biggie with this one too.

me, I like it a big breakfast. Some prosciutto, nice fresh slice of Parmigiano, and some olive in the fresh roll of pasta dura. And it tastes even better when you listen to the Big Breakfast on 96.5 in FM. So make sure you listen and don't go nowhere. You got it?

single for The Favourite. Who are The Favourite? Well, they are a sibling duo made up of brother and sister Jack and Sophie Bowne. Okay, and they put out a number of recordings, and that gets some friends to help them. They come from Sydney, and that is their brand new single, The Favourite, Sitting Alone. And you heard it right here on the Tuesday Morning Big Breakfast with Steve Newman, right through until 9 o'clock. Got a great playlist for you. And we're going to now give you a big, big double play. Yes, we are, because released on this day, the 12th of May 2017, and to commemorate the 30th anniversary of their acclaimed fifth 1987 album, The Joshua Tree, U2 embark on their tour to play the album in its entirety, opening in Vancouver, Canada. And again, they played the whole album, and what an album too. A big number one in the UK, US, Canada and Europe, and the Joshua Tree went number three right here in Australia. Wouldn't that have been a great tour to go and have a look at? On the Tuesday Morning Big Breakfast, here is From the Joshua Tree.

Still sounding so fresh, so good. That is from 1987. We did a double play for you. And that is The Joshua Tree is the album for you too, with or without you. Good morning, Julie from Doncaster. Julie is contacting me through social media, says, listen, what about a bit of Man from Man? I can't remember the last time I played a bit of Man from Man, and yeah, I love them. Of course, they were an English-based rock band. They started in London in the early 60s. They were named after their keyboard player, Man from Man. They had two lead vocalists, Paul Jones from 62 to 66, when they did more bluesy kind of R&B stuff. And then Mike Diabo from 66 to 69. I'm pretty sure he wrote Handbags to Glad Rags. Anyway, they had so many pop singles when Mike Diabo was out front of the band. Julie, this one's for you. Time to laugh a little bit with the clowns.

Great to hear that one again. A little bit of Manfred Mann coming at you, Julie. I hope you have a great Tuesday. We've got news, sport, weather, all the stuff for you coming up as part of the 7 o'clock news. And, of course, around quarter past 7, we have the Big Beatles double play. What happened this day in music on the half hour? We've got what is happening in Melbourne. And to take us there, let's go back to 1969. Boy, I remember buying this vinyl album. It just blew my mind. Mr. Led Zeppelin on the Tuesday morning big breakfast. And guess what? We are simply going to ramble on.

0: just one. Stark was not required to bat as the Capitals reached the target with 3 wickets and 1 over to spare.
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3: Melbourne's weather for today, Tuesday the 12th of May. Patchy morning fog, but a great sunny afternoon and 21. Much the same tomorrow, 21 morning fog and mostly sunny. 21 on Thursday, mostly sunny in the afternoon with light winds becoming north to northeasterly. 10% chance of rain on Friday, but a mostly sunny day and 21. 21 again on Saturday, what a magic number. Partly cloudy, but there is a 40% chance of showers. In Sydney today, 46% chance of rain and 21 degrees. In Perth, 26 and cloudy. Hobart, 17, cloud clearing. Darwin, a big 33 degrees and cloudy. Canberra, sunny day and 18. Brisbane, we're looking at showers and 23. Adelaide, 23 and cloud clearing. Looking locally, here in beautiful downtown Heidelberg, we're still on a mild 8 degrees. We're going for a top of 22. Hazardous road conditions because there is quite a lot of fog around. 5:21 p.m, we have sunset.
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3: Very good morning to you. Thank you for joining me for breakfast. Steve Newman with you right through until 9 o'clock. Got some great tracks coming up, a lot of new Aussie. We've got What Happened This Day in Music and a lot of fun on looking at what is happening in Melbourne right on the half hour. But in a couple of tracks' time, we've got a big Beatles double play coming up, so don't go anywhere. Randy Meisner, he was an Eagle for a few years there, and he contributed to the band and put out some great vocals and great songs. He was the voice behind Take It to the Limit, that big, big voice. Randy Meisner, he contributed to Hotel California with this track. This is the Eagles. Randy out front, Try and Love Again. You're on the Big Breakfast.

0: Peter Alexander, what a great talent, and she is an Aussie pop singer-songwriter from Brisbane, Queensland. And with the rising success of her Australian headline tour last year, her fan base has officially been known as Keita's Angels. There you go, I love her voice anyway, and she can write a song, and that is from the Rage album that is due for release on the 26th of June. You heard it right here on the Tuesday Morning Big Breakfast. Stand by, we have the Beatles double play coming up straight after this.
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3: It's time to find out what the Beatles were up to on this day in history.
0: Yes, easy, easy. They're banging on the door there. On this day, the 12th of May 1963, the Beatles topped the bill on the ABC television program Thank Your Lucky Stars. The show was filmed at the Alpha Television Studios in Birmingham, England in the afternoon and broadcast on Saturday the 18th of May 1963. The Beatles mimed to two songs, From Me to You and I Saw Her Standing There. This was the Beatles' fourth appearance on Thank Your Lucky Stars, but the first time that they were the main act. Beatlemania was only a few months away and officially began in the United Kingdom in October 1963, characterised by intense fan hysteria, screaming crowds and heavy press coverage. Goodness. On the Tuesday Morning Big Breakfast, here are the Beatles.

The song that opened up the very first Beatles album, Please Please Me, that's what we heard. I Saw Her Standing There. It was originally titled 17, and it was conceived by Paul when he was driving home from a Beatles concert in Southport, Merseyside. And apparently he first worked out the chords and arrangement on an old acoustic guitar at his family home of his Liverpool friend and fellow musician Rory Storm on the evening of the 22nd of October 1962. 2 days later, he was writing lines for the song during a visit to London with his then-girlfriend, Celia Mortimer, who was 17. The song was completed about a month later at Paul's Fourth Lynn Road home in collaboration with John Lennon, and it performed part of their set in December 1962 at the Star Club in Hamburg. What a great song and a lot of history. Boy, that has just become just a classic rock and roll song. Good morning, Mr. Jeff Putnam. Now, how are you going? Jeff is part of the Magnificent Monday lineup here on 96.5 Inner FM, kicking off at 9 o'clock. He's got a brand new show, Press Play. Okay, back into the soundtrack of your life and Press Play. Jeff Putnam brings you the songs that shape generations from rock and roll spark of the 1950s through to today. And part of the show, Rewind, Jeff visits tracks that just didn't top the charts. They changed the times. So a brand new show for Jeff every Monday morning here on 96.5 Inner FM. Check it out. If you want to text direct the studio and say hello, you've still got plenty of time. 0456 965 965. If it's your birthday today, happy birthday. Born on this day, the 12th of May 1948, is English musician and songwriter Steve Winwood. He achieved fame during the 60s and 70s, an integral member of three successful bands. There was the Spencer Davis Groups in 64 to 67, Traffic, 67 to 74. He was in Blind Faith for one album in 69. It was, however, during the 1980s as a solo artist he achieved the most success, and his 1986 album, Back in the High Life, marked his career zenith and the US Billboard Hot 100 hit number one, Higher Love. On the Tuesday morning Big Breakfast, we wish Steve Winwood a very, very happy birthday.

0: 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We'll be back shortly after these important announcements.
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6: It is time to look at what is happening in Melbourne, and there is so much happening. And like I keep saying, if you don't live in Melbourne, that's fine. If you go online, I'm sure you can find out what is happening in your area. Example, let's say you lived in Brisbane. What's on in Brisbane? Well, you go what's on in Brisbane and up comes visit.brisbane.queensland.au if you live in Brisbane, like my beautiful sister Liz does. And I think she just tuned in because my heart skipped a beat. You can find out what is happening in your area, okay? So enjoy life, participate in what is happening in your area. In Melbourne, we have so many beautiful parks and gardens, and on whatson.melbourne.vic.gov.au, the best playgrounds in Melbourne. There's a big, big list. Lincoln Square is one of them, the site of Melbourne's oldest playground. It's had a makeover. The Carlton Playground features rope bridges, play towers, slides, swings. Of course, it's free. Plus, timber structures to climb and conquer. The kids will have a ball, and there is a bar holiday for coffee, loaded baguettes and flaky pastries, or the Fitzroy Gardens in the CBD. We couldn't leave this children's wonderland off the list. Slide down a dragon in Fitzroy Gardens, otherworldly playground, or explore the rest of the gardens. The kids will be enchanted by the magical carved fairies tree and stop by the tiny model Tudor village. They'll feel like giants, okay? So get and have a look at Melbourne's gardens. There's a massive list. You feel like a sing-song? Well, what about some sea shanties and folk songs? Permission to Seafarers Victoria, 717 Flinders Street, Docklands, this Thursday, 7pm to 10pm. If you like singing, you want to try something new, come on down to the Mission to Seafarers for a free rollicking sing-along of shanties, folk songs, work songs and drinking songs every Thursday. No experience needed. No singing ability is needed. These spirited songs are easy to learn, so you can join in the refrain and make a noise if you can't sing. And you can purchase a drink or snacks from the bar and just have yourself a fantastic time. What about chilling out at the Docklands Waterfront Farmers Market? Again, there are so many markets in Melbourne and the suburbs. This Sunday, it is on at the Harbour Esplanade Docklands. 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The Docklands Waterfront Farmers Market returns to Harbour Esplanade, transforming the waterfront into a vibrant seafood-themed destination. And the market this Sunday has a fish-themed event, and highlights include fresh seafood, fresh mussels, fish, and Yarra Valley caviar. Whoa!

Boy, there is so much to do in Melbourne. You've got to participate. Get out there and enjoy it. Just take a walk around the gardens. This time of year, it is absolutely beautiful. Joan and Her Giants, okay? They've got a brand new single out. They're a Melbourne-based kind of rock band, originally from Western Australia, and they're fast becoming one of Aussie's most exciting breakthrough acts. Joan and the Giants. Brand new single, Mama Don't Cry, on 96.

0: 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There's no better way to start the day than listening to The Big Breakfast on 96.5 Inner FM. I love the sound of Steve's sexy voice, and he plays some great tunes that just...
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0: Hey You, great track, the Bel-Air Lip Bombs. Now, they were formed in Frankston back in 2017 with all four members playing music since a young age, and they all met in high school. The band is named after a set of skateboard wheels from the 1980s. The Bel-Air Lip Bombs on the Tuesday morning Big Breakfast, and straight after this, we have got the Rolling Stones.
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0: Hey, I hope you like the Rolling Stones. We've got a double play coming up, and straight after the 8 o'clock news, first track in, the brand new single from the band. Boy, it's a Rolling Stone kind of morning, isn't it? On this day, the 12th of May 1972, the Rolling Stones released their 10th studio album, Exile on Main Street, and what a beauty. A double album, and the second on their own label. Although Exile on Main Street met with mixed reviews upon its release, it is now widely regarded as the band's best work and routinely appears on lists of the greatest albums of all time. Exile on Main Street is known for its wide range of music and the strong influence of Delta blues, gospel, and country rock. A commercial success, topping the charts in six countries, including the Netherlands, Norway, Canada, Sweden, the US, and the UK. On the Tuesday morning Big Breakfast.

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2: And, of course, Song of the Week is around 7.30. You get to vote on a particular version of a song. And Jimmy and I are down the Lead Free Park and we tune into David. It's a great show. And Jimmy steals my phone and often phones David direct and has a conversation with him. Check it out. You can listen, if you don't believe me, with the All Happening Breakfast Show every Saturday morning. It is an absolute ripper. Good morning, Evan. Now, Evan has got on the Text Director studio line. That number again is 0456 965 965. He says, Central Park in Malvern East is my favourite park. Fountain, glasshouse and coffee shop too. Good on you, Evan. Well, I know Central Park quite well because Karen and her family lived in Coppin Street, which was just walking distance to Central Park, and we used to go down there and just hang out. A beautiful part of Melbourne, but then again, Evan, Melbourne really does have so many beautiful parks that you can participate in and just enjoy this great Melbourne weather. And, of course, on 8.30ish, we'll be looking at what is happening in Melbourne, and there is plenty to do, plenty of parks, plenty of things to see. So good on you, Evan. Thanks for tuning in. And Evan is normally part of Hit Scene with Frank coming up at about 11 o'clock. Hole. They were an American alternative rock band formed in Los Angeles, California in 1989. They put out four studio albums and they become one of the most commercially successful rock bands in history, fronted by a female. There you go. From their great album Celebrity Skin that came out in 1998, this is Malibu and

0: Morning fog on Friday. The weekend's a little bit different. 40% chance of some rain on Saturday, most likely later in the day, and a top of 21. In Sydney today, 46% chance of rain and 21 degrees. Perth, 26 and cloudy. Hobart, 17, cloud clearing. In Darwin today, a big 33 degrees. Canberra, cloud clearing and 18. In Brisbane, we're looking at a 49% chance of rain and 23 degrees. Adelaide, cloud clearing and 23. Looking locally here in Heidelberg, we've bounced up to a mild 9 degrees. We're going for a top of 22. Partly cloudy conditions expected around 9 a.m. with winds gusts up to 6 kilometres an hour. Sunset today is at 5:21 p.m.
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of course, since we had breakfast together during the week, we had a Mother's Day. I hope you had a fantastic day. If you're a mum out there, we certainly had a beauty. It was my daughter Rebecca's first Mother's Day, and we had a nice brunch. There was Karen and I, one of my sons, Marshall. There was Rebecca, her beautiful husband, Josh, and the little six-month-old Bailey, who's now looking around. She's very, very alert, and she is starting to recognise voices and things. You know, when I boom out, her eyes go like saucers, and she knows it's me. She knows it's Big G. Oh, we had a great time. So whatever you did, again, a late congratulations to all the mums out there. All right, I hope you had a really, really beautiful day. Well, let's kick off the next hour of the Tuesday Morning Big Breakfast in style. The Rolling Stones are teasing their new album, Foreign Tongues, with a new single, In the Stars, which we're going to have a listen to right now. Foreign Tongues is the upcoming 25th studio album by the Stones, planned for release on the 10th of July. Here's the single, In the Stars.

I like the big breakfast with Steve on 96.5 in FM. And for a big breakfast, you need a big salami. Make you strong. Make you feel alive. It'll make you jump. And of course, make you very regular, you know? So don't go away. Stay there, okay?

0: 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Now, she was raised in the surf town of Margaret River, Western Australia. 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Rowena Wise, she now is based here in Melbourne and putting out some great stuff. 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
0: Good morning, David of Geelong. I love getting texts from you. He says, morning, Steve. He's tuned into The Big Breakfast and he says, great, your granddaughter is called Bailey. Is it after that boy at Geelong? Well, it could be. Anyway, big win with Lions, Cats, Swans, Pies. Thanks for the show, David of Geelong. Well, mate, what a great week for AFL. You blokes killed Collingwood, really gave them a bit of a lesson. The poor old Hawks went down to Fremantle. I thought we'd take that one, but we did not. Brisbane, of course, beat Carlton, and now we hear Michael Voss has now resigned as the coach of Carlton, which is a bit of a shame. I had a bit of a soft spot for Voss. I really think, you know, that they could have given a little bit more support. It was a real long, you know, road to get Carlton back in finals football. Anyway, Sydney, of course, continued on the winners list. Now we've got a big round coming up. David, the Cats are up there at Brisbane on Thursday night at 7:30 p.m. That will be a challenge for you. Sydney take on Collingwood in Sydney. Gold Coast take on Port. Adelaide North. Carlton take on the Bulldogs. Every time a coach gets the sack, the team kind of wakes up a bit and plays good football. So Carlton could beat Bulldogs this week. We take on Melbourne at the beautiful home of football, the MCG, the Mighty Hawks, and that will be a dangerous game for them. Melbourne's not an easy side to beat at the MCG. Anyway, St Kilda take on Richmond, should get the job done there, and Essendon take on Frio. So all in all, a good round of football coming up, David, and I hope the Cats do great. Oh, this is a beautiful song. On this day, the 12th of May 1967, English rock band Procol Harum released the classic A Whiter Shade of Pale, quickly becoming a hallmark of the Summer of Love, hitting number one on the UK singles chart and staying there for 6 weeks. One of the most commercially successful singles in history, having sold more than 10 million copies worldwide. In the years since, A Whiter Shade of Pale has become an enduring classic with more than 1,000 known cover versions by other artists. On the Tuesday morning Big Breakfast, here is Procol Harum.

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That was Sydney indie rock band writing loud, honest songs, gritty guitars and some great hooks. That is their brand new single, This Time Only, Bright Idea. Love it. I think we'll play that again over the coming weeks. What do you reckon? That gets the old blood pumping on a Tuesday morning. And let's see what else is happening on this day, the 12th of May 2004. Barry and Robin Gibb from the Bee Gees are both presented with honorary degrees from Manchester University, all collecting a posthumous award for their brother, Morris. The brothers had once lived in Manchester, England, but in 1955, the family moved to Redcliffe in the Moreton Bay region of Queensland, Australia. After achieving their first chart successes in Australia as the Bee Gees, they returned to the UK in January 1967 when producer Robert Stigwood began promoting them to a worldwide audience. And the rest is history. The Bee Gees have sold an estimated 250 million records worldwide, making them one of the most successful trios in the history of contemporary music. They were inducted into the Rock and Roll Hall of Fame in 1997. On the Tuesday morning Big Breakfast, here are

0: 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We'll be back shortly after these important announcements.
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2: Hi, I'm Estelle. I'm 7 and I'm deaf. I can't really hear myself speak, but Mum says I sound really good.
3: 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When I brought Estelle home from hospital, I whispered into her tiny ears, "Welcome to your new home. 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
2: Did I sound good, Mummy?
0: Big, bold and beautiful. You are tuned in to the

And it's time to have another look at what is happening in Melbourne. What's on .melbourne.vic.gov.au. There is heaps happening. Great ideas on what to do on the weekend, what to do with the kids. Conquer Cancer Australia. It's the world's longest relay. On today, all day and all week, right through until Monday at Princes Park, Royal Parade, Carlton North. Melbourne is attempting something extraordinary. Conquer Cancer Australia will attempt to break the Guinness World Record for the longest continue running relay. Held at Princes Park, runners will take part 24 hours a day for 29 consecutive days, covering more than 6,500 kilometres. The relay is raising funds for brain cancer research at the Florey Institute and supporting children with cancer through Camp Quality. Get down there to Princes Park and support these great people. Sleep at the G at the Melbourne Cricket Ground this Thursday, 5 p.m. to 5:30 a.m. Yes, at the G. Adults are $80, students and concessions are $25. The Melbourne City Mission Sleep at the G is an annual event where compassionate Victorians come together in support of thousands of young Victorians who are without a safe place to call home. You know, every night over 7,600 young people in Victoria have no place to call home. By experiencing one night sleeping at the MCG, you go along with your friends, families and colleagues and raise essential funds to support vulnerable youth who are experiencing homelessness to become independent adults that thrive. That's this Thursday, 5 p.m. at the Melbourne Cricket Ground. Here's a nice one. This Sunday, 10 a.m. to 3 p.m, the Young Husband Market. It's down at 50 Elizabeth Street in Kensington. Step into a world of creativity at the brand new Young Husband Market. It is bringing the signature Rose Street Market vibe to the historic new village-like precinct designed for Melbourne's movers and shakers each month in an incredible collaboration of creativity and community as the old wool shed transforms into a buzzing hum, a hub of art, design and good times. That's this Saturday, the 16th, 10 a.m. to 3 p.m. My goodness, there's a lot happening in Melbourne.

know, I get inspired when I see people get maybe a little bit older and they are still so in tune with music. They're still out there doing it to it. And I'm talking of Paul McCartney and Ringo Starr. Men that are in their 80s that have left such a legacy of work with the Beatles and their solo careers. I mean, Ringo's got a brand new album out. It's his 20-something solo album. It's riding the charts. It's incredible. And Paul McCartney has got a brand new album, The Boys of Dungeon Lane. It's going to be his 21st solo studio album, scheduled for release on the 29th of May. And it's going to be a beauty. The first lead single was Days We Left Behind. We played that a couple of times on the show. Now, the second single, Home to Us, is a beauty, and it's a duet with Ringo. That's right, you get a double whammy of them. And it's one of those songs you think, have I heard that before? Let's have a listen to it. Brand new single from Mr. Paul McCartney with a little bit of help from Ringo, Home to Us.

0: such a really, really good album. People Watching It is the third studio album by Sam Fender. And that is the title track we played for you today. People Watching. Check him out if you haven't heard much of Sam. He's an absolute ripper. Speaking of beauties, we have got a bit of Burt Bacharach coming up straight after this.
1: Hey, g'day.
0: You got a minute to talk about organ and tissue donation? Before the game starts.
1: Me?
0: Well, I've registered to be a donor. It was really quick to do.
1: It's great to know that there's more Australians like me saying yes to organ donation than ever before. Because there's always someone who'll need a transplant. One day it could be you, or me, or one of our family members. So why not say yes to donation and register today at donatelife.gov.au.
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0: Is it your birthday today? If it is, a very happy birthday to you. You share it with Burt. Yep, Burt Bacharach. Born on this day, the 12th of May 1928, is American composer, songwriter, record producer and pianist Burt Bacharach. Widely regarded as one of the most important and influential figures of 20th century popular music, he composed hundreds of pop songs, many in collaboration with lyricist Hal David. Burt Bacharach composed music featuring atypical chord progressions and time signature changes, influenced by his background in jazz. He arranged, conducted and produced much of his record output, and over 1,000 artists have recorded his songs. On the Tuesday morning Big Breakfast, we pay tribute to Mr. Burt Bacharach.

Oh, isn't that such a feel-good kind of song? Aretha Franklin, I Say a Little Prayer. Again, another great Burt Bacharach song. Well, it's time to go. I'm going to leave you in the very capable hands of Margaret straight after the 9 o'clock news with Morning Magazine. It is a tremendous show. Make sure you don't go anywhere. Thank you for everybody that has been texting in, letting me know you're listening, talking a bit of footy, what's on in Melbourne. We're going to do it all again next week. Steve Newman signing off. Be kind to each other. To take us out, a bit of Richard Clapton from Hearts on the Nightline. This is Sometimes the Fire. Have a brilliant week. See you next week.

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2: Yes, you are. And coming up in 5 minutes' time, I will be talking with Greg Lynch for Celebrity Obituaries. Around about 10:15, we will have Crime Stoppers. And in between, we will have Celtic Music. It is currently 10 degrees here in Heidelberg. So I hope that suits everybody all right. If it doesn't, well, I can't do anything about it anyway. It's the weather, yeah. It's not in my hands. I will thank Steve Newman later in the show. He has already ran off so he can get his coffee and get down to the car and listen in. Alrighty, let's begin with an Irish guy who's an Aussie guy now and who I have had a chat with in the past, Damien Leith. And he's here with Sharon Shannon, who is a fantastic violinist, fiddlist, and they're doing Galway Girl.

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0: And with that piece of music, I welcome Mr. Greg Lynch to the phone. Good morning, Greg.
1: Good morning, Margaret. Good morning to you.
0: Good morning to you too. How are you today?
1: As I always say, if I was any fitter, I'd be in hospital.
0: Well, then don't get any fitter, will you?
1: No, I'm wonderful, wonderful. You know, I shouldn't be, considering, you know, the people, you know, we've been losing over the last few months.
0: Yeah.
1: And, it's all very sobering, and of course, we're getting a little bit lonely as time goes on. But today, Marg, we're looking at the guitarist Les Stackpool again, the author Damien Johnston, the singer Yvonne Barrett, and of course, subsequently, the great Johnny O'Keefe.
0: Yeah.
1: In passing, Susie Gamble, the founder of the wonderful Ian Turpie Go Show page, is on Facebook, and she's listening to us today, along with Colin Cook, a major national recording and television star. And we welcome them both to Inner FM.
0: We most certainly do.
1: Colin and Susie were great friends of Les Stackpool. And along with all of us, are grieving his passing.
0: Yes, yeah.
1: Now, Colin worked with Les many times over the years on the stage and in the recording studio. And just to remind our listeners who Colin Cook is, here is a track of Colin Cook's that he recorded in England with Shaken Stevens Band. And we released it on my Southern Rock record label in Oz when he returned to Australia in, and I remember it was May 1983. It's a great track, Marg. It's called Brill Cream and Blue Suede Shoes, which was you know, a perfect title for the time. So we're going to have a listen to it.

0: I guess everyone gets the idea. That's Colin Cook and fabulous song called Brill Cream and Blue Suede Shoes. Love it. It actually did very, very well for us on record. Now, legendary Australian guitarist Les Stackpool has passed away, as we mentioned last week. But today we will take another look at his passing. And Les was a central figure in the 60s, especially in the Melbourne rock and roll scene. He was widely regarded as a guitar genius.
1: Yeah.
0: And that was for his work across several iconic bands, such as the Chessmen. And the Chessmen was formed as far back as 1960, Mark, as the backing band for Johnny Chester. They were regulars at the Preston Town Hall, and Stackpool and his guitar was a core member, and he provided lead guitar and vocals on albums like the Chessmen. The Chessmen Play and Sing Dance Favourites. That's a very, very collectible LP. Now, here from the LP is Les Stackpool with a song called Wild Little Willie. all the way, of course, from 1964. The Chessmen were a mighty group. Let's have a listen.

0: Wild little Willie. How good was that? Way, way back.
1: Excellent. Just don't try and say it when you're drunk.
0: I'm not drunk, I assure you, dear. Les Stackpool, often spelt Stackpool, S-T-A-C-K-P-O-O-L. I think it was really called spelt C-A-C-S-T-A-C-P-O-O-L. Passed away at age 82, and he's remembered as one of Australia's legendary rock guitarists and a beloved figure in the Melbourne music scene, and known for his bloody awesome, unique style. And he was unique. He was a major fixture on the stage of the 1960s Australian rock era, no doubt about that. Les worked with pioneering Melbourne instrumental group, the Thunderbirds, and often performed at the Preston Town Hall alongside artists like Normie Rowe and Betty McQuaid. And he was also famous, for playing lead guitar in the Tamlers. The Tamlers served as a backing band for Merv Benton. We're going to take a listen to Les's guitar break in Merv Benton's Cincinnati Fireball. Now, Merv is very, very sad today, and he has passed on his very best wishes to all at Inner FM. He's very sad. It's not a good thing. But let's listen.

0: gotta go back to Iowa. Wonderful track, and of course you heard the instrumental break with Les Stackpool on guitar. Wonderful, wonderful, wonderful. So sad that he's gone.
1: Yeah.
0: Les's prolific career included stints with Levi Smith's Cliffs, Doug Parkinson in Focus, Country Rodeo, and of course the All Stars. And the Preston Town Hall, we know this, Mark, you know this, was a spiritual home for Melbourne's early rock scene, and that's where Stackpool's bands were the all-stars of the local dance circuit. And Les Stackpool played in every band that ever existed from the era, Mark, and he backed every musician that ever, well, walked the walk at the same stage in his career. He was a true blue bloke, and Les was everyone's friend, and there was no doubt he was everyone's hero.
1: Yeah.
0: And Les had a mantra. It was, I enjoy playing live in front of a crowd, and I like to keep it simple. Simple. Now, the Melbourne Debonairs are putting on a memorial for Les Stackpool, which will be held at a place called the Missing Gorilla. Eltham Wine Bar, it's an Eltham Wine Bar, Friday the 22nd of May, it starts at 5, and all are welcome. The address is number 170 Commercial Place, Eltham, Victoria of course, and you can phone 84188750 if you want to. So Les Stackpool now resting in the eternal sound studio of heaven, and bloody hell, we will miss you, Les. Valet Damien Johnston. Valet Damien Johnston. A major author and a rock historian. This is particularly bad. Damien, very close to home, Margaret.
1: Yeah.
0: Damien sadly passed away on May 8, 2026, after suffering from Alzheimer's disease, and that was for probably several long years. He was the author of three terrific biographies on great Australians, Johnny O'Keefe, Peter Norman, and Yvonne Barrett. Damien grew up in Heathcote. Greg Cugola may even know him, who knows. And he went to school at Maris Brothers in Bendigo. He first heard Johnny O'Keefe in 1959 as an eight-year-old, and in 1975, during JOK's Melbourne tour, and that was 2 years before his death, they finally met. It was a very big thing for Damien. Has he been a fan for so many years?
1: Yeah.
0: Now, for 15 years, Damien had been researching and writing on Johnny O'Keefe for fan magazines, ABC radio specials, and community radio. And for me personally, I met Damien in 1997. He'd heard that I was arranging to bring Tommy Sands to Australia, and he was very, very interested in meeting him. He was a great fan.
1: Yeah.
0: And for those who are having a memory lapse, and you're allowed. Tommy had toured Australia for Lee Gordon back in 59. And so to remind everybody, here is Tommy and Tommy Sands with a great hit called Worrying Kind.

0: That's actually Scotty Turner on guitar. And, of course, we love Tommy Sands. He was just one of the best guys you ever met. Warring Kine was also recorded, or covered, if you like, by Merv Benton. And did a pretty good version of it. He was a big fan of Tommy Sands. Everyone was. Now, I was able to arrange for Damien to be front and centre at the Tommy Sands rehearsal. And, of course, he was able to meet and be photographed alongside the person that he admired, Tommy Sands. The backing band on the night when we did Tommy Sands at the Moorabbin Town Hall was a band called Only the Lonely, and it was led by the great, late John Wells. Later, I asked Damien to review our Tommy Sands concert at Moorabbin for the Rock and Roll News, and he did. I must admit, it was a glowing critique. And during the Tommy Sands tour, he told me he had started to research a new book on Johnny O'Keefe. Now, however, he said, I put it aside as the side of the project was overwhelming. And I offered to help as the editor, but my time was really limited in those days and I could only work on it after 10 p.m. at night, Mark. And so it began, and the fax machine would start rolling after 10 p.m. every night, and it would do so for 2 years. So finally the book arrived, and the original book was huge, and Damien was shattered. He was shattered because the publisher, Alan and Unwin, told us that the book was too long and he'd have to cut it in half. But Damien, this was a terribly painful job, reducing it from 700 pages to 346.
1: Yeah.
0: It was called The Wild One, The Life and Times of Johnny O'Keefe. And this book is widely regarded as the definitive biography of Australia's first rock and roll icon. Now, history will likely remember Damien Johnson's work for its depth of research and his role in documenting, a pivotal era of Australian pop culture. And it's based on 15 long years of research and interviews with Johnny O'Keefe's family, the musicians around him, the industry associates, and it's noted for being one of the most thorough and unbiased accounts of John's life. This book is frequently cited as the most correct and detailed record of the singer's career, motivations, and of course, Johnny's personal Damien's book served as a historical, I was going to say hysterical, but I won't, because historical record of the 1950s and 60s in Australia. And it detailed the birth, of the teenager cult. And it was the arrival of television and the rise of pop radio. And the book makes the profound statement, when we first saw Elvis, we suddenly knew what rock and roll looked like. To write the book, he interviewed members of Johnny's family and fellow musicians. He interviewed everyone. It went on forever. The Wild One is Johnny's story, but it is also the story of the arrival of the cult of the teenager.
1: Yeah.
0: The arrival of payola, bodgies, widgies, mods and rockers. And the book also describes John's trip to America, Mark. Now, if anybody out there is looking for a copy, the original edition from Alan and Unwin is often out of print, though second-hand copies or audiobook versions are still sought after by collectors and fans, so you can still get it out there. I must say the book held its price for a long time. I mean, second-hand copies were going for over $40 on eBay, which is unheard of.
1: Yeah.
0: In 1959, O'Keefe performed on the Lee Gordon Fabian Tour. Now, this Fabian Tour was very, very important. He was known as Fabian Forte, and he was the headline act for the show at the Sydney Stadium. And Lee Gordon decided to film the show, and later Fabian's performance was cut from the Australian version of the movie. This was because the producers did not want to pay the additional fee through Fabian's management.
1: Yeah.
0: On the same show, JOK released his new song, Swanee River, also known as Old Folks at Home. This is an American folk song written as a minstrel song by Stephen Foster in 1851. You know, everyone in this song, Margaret, worked in blackface. Except for Johnny O'Keefe, of course.
1: Yeah.
0: But when he recorded it, he decided not to go into
1: not to do it in blackface.

0: Yeah, Johnny O'Keefe, the Wild One, the Rock and Roll Years, and of course Swanee River. It's you know, it's probably so old it's in the public domain, which is probably the reason it was recorded. I mean, we do that in this business. We look for songs where we don't have to pay rights to. It's an intelligent thing to do.
1: Yes.
0: But John had a plan. He had a plan, Margaret. Immediately after the Fabian tour, he planned to go to America. And in his mind, and such was his confidence in himself, that he thought he would be discovered and become America's new Elvis from Australia. And sadly, he didn't set up one appointment or one phone call. Such was his confidence. You know, he just went on spec.
1: Yeah.
0: It never at any stage, well, he had at any stage thought he would be rejected.
1: Yeah.
0: He never thought that at all. The week before he left, John sold his Zephyr Zodiac to help pay for the USA visit, and he received £700 for the car. And there was little financial support from his record label for his forthcoming overseas venture. And he also asked Lee Gordon for an airfare rather than take a fee for the Fabian tour. He took nothing, but Lee gave him a ticket. And John went straight to New York. And sadly, no one was interested in the, I guess you call the brash interloper from Australia.
1: Yeah.
0: He was depressed, I mean really depressed. And after a week of knocking on doors, he returned home via Los Angeles. And he stayed in a motel located on Sunset Boulevard. And as it turned out, the motel was close to Liberty Records. And as fate would have it, there, drinking coffee on the sidewalk, was Scotty Turner. Now, John had met Scotty in 1959 when he toured Australia with the Sharks. That was Tommy's backing band. And of course, Tommy was working for Lee Gordon. I remember, as I recall, the Platters were also on the same show. I was lucky enough to meet them in the Southern Cross. And the Southern Cross is long gone, of course.
1: Yeah.
0: With your foot up on the bar, you know,
1: yes,
0: how it is.
1: Yes.
0: Talking to people like the Platters. Fabulous, fabulous group. And Tommy Sands, of course, who was just wonderful. John put his arms around Scotty in relief. I mean, real relief.
1: Yeah.
0: And as a reference, John was carrying with him an acetate of Shout. So Scotty took John upstairs to meet the Liberty Records executive and play the acetate of Shout. And like a Hollywood movie, Mark, Liberty Records loved him, and a contract was prepared. I mean, John couldn't believe what was happening to him.
1: Yeah.
0: And all the songs recorded during the coming week were written by Scotty Turner. And all the songs he recorded would chart in Australia, particularly She's My Baby.
1: Yeah.
0: So in 1959, Australian rock and roll pioneer Johnny O'Keefe, he signed a 5-year contract with the American label Liberty Records. And that's in an effort, of course, to break into the U.S. market. And during a marathon, well, it was marathon recording session at the Gold Star Studios in Los Angeles, and that was in November 59. Keep in mind, the Fabian tour was in October. And he recorded several tracks under the production of a fella by the name of Snuff Garrett. Now, I'm sure he wasn't a sniffer. The specific songs recorded during this period for, you know, for Liberty Records included She's My Baby. John would often say, I recorded this for Marianne, my wife, because she's my baby. But it really wasn't written for her. This was O'Keefe's most successful Liberty recording, and She's My Baby reached number one in Australia, and it was his breakthrough record, and it featured prominent session musicians like, from memory, Barney Kessel on guitar, and Earl Palmer on drums. And the flip side was It's Too Late. That's a cover of the Chuck Willis blues ballad, and that would serve as the B-side to She's My Baby. And it's interesting, It's Too Late, as the B-side reached number one on some radio stations in New Orleans. And then came the song Own True Self. Now, that's a track originally intended for Elvis Presley that Scotty somehow was bypassed, and because Elvis was in the army at the time. So we're looking back, I guess, to 58, 59. Well, I mean, it was 1959 anyway, so, and Elvis was just coming out of the army. And then there was Ready For You, recorded during the same Los Angeles session, and this song became a hit in Australia. And then there was Come On And Take My Hand, another track from the Gold Star studio sessions, and this found chart success back in Australia. Own True Self, I like, the one written for Elvis. And Johnny used to say, Own True Self, you know, Greg, it was written for Elvis. And that's a big thing. Let's have a listen.

0: Own True Self, written by Scotty Turner, recorded at Liberty Records. All John's Liberty recordings were successful in Australia. In fact, the best quality tracks he'd ever recorded. I mean, there were some wonderful musicians, and the techniques were so far ahead of anything we had here.
1: Yeah.
0: Sadly, in Damien's book, there is a piece of information missing, as the book was published before I was able to have it substantiated.
1: Yeah.
0: Many years later, I was in the USA on business and had an appointment on Sunset Boulevard with Atlantic Film Distribution. And as it turned out, Atlantic, of course, was in the same building as Liberty Records on Sunset Boulevard. So I'm sitting, waiting for my lunch date. There on the wall on the other side of the counter was a gold record. I could make out the name Johnny O'Keefe, so I climbed up on the counter, you know, as you do.
1: Of course.
0: And yes, it was a gold record with John's name on it. And at that point, a lady came out and asked what I was doing on the counter. Embarrassed. I'm trying to see what's written on the gold record, I muttered. And generously, she pulled back the counter and let me have a look at it. Yes, it was a gold record for She's My Baby. However, you know, John was under the impression that he'd failed in the USA.
1: Yeah.
0: Now, keep in mind, all the tracks that he recorded in the USA succeeded in Australia.
1: Yeah.
0: It's Too Late succeeded in New Orleans. And that was about it, we thought. And yet here was this gold record on the wall of Liberty Records. So I called Johnny, and I could hear Maureen in the background, the late, great Maureen O'Keefe. John, do you realize you have a gold record on the wall of Liberty Records in Los Angeles for She's My Baby? There was stunned silence. No, he didn't know. Sadly, there was nothing he could do about it as he died that year.
1: Yeah.
0: From what I can gather, She's My Baby charted in New York, and the news hadn't got back to Australia. She's My Baby was John's breakthrough song. There's no doubt about it. It was...
1: Oh, it's a great song.
0: It was massive.
1: Yeah.
0: Listen to the needle hit the record mark.
1: I will. Waiting.

0: on Margaret, Johnny O'Keefe. She's my baby. And by the way, Margaret, there's always a pause before the needle hits
1: record. I know.
0: You know that, Margaret.
1: I know that. I have a record sitting on the record player now to play after.
0: Don't get overexcited.
1: It's
0: only vinyl.
1: I love
0: precious,
1: my vinyl.
0: Precious vinyl. Now, as a byline for those who are wondering what happened to the acetate of Shout that John was carrying with him, I can tell you it was given to Scotty Turner in appreciation. However, Scotty, before he died, he passed the acetate on to Damien Johnston. The acetate of Shout is possibly the most valuable Australian rock and roll collectible that exists.
1: And do we know where it is?
0: Sorry, Margaret?
1: Do we know where it is?
0: Well, it's with Damien's family, I guess. So I'm just letting everyone know that it probably belongs in a museum.
1: Yes.
0: With Damien's last book, it's called Yvonne Barrett.
1: Yeah.
0: Titled A Beautiful Life Cut Tragically Short. It was released in January 2022, and it got great support from Susie Gamble and the Go Show site. Damien first became aware of Yvonne as a teenager while listening to the radio and watching her on TV, as we all did, because she was a beautiful lady. And Damien became a fan of the... And she was funny, and she was a gifted girl who graced Australian television screens for decades, actually. And he was inspired to write this book to commemorate the life of an Australian treasure lost far too soon.
1: Yeah.
0: Yvonne Frances Barrett, born 1946, was an Australian performer and resident, believe it or not, of Braybrook, Victoria. By the age of 10, she was already appearing in, pantomimes and TV dance shows in Melbourne, as well as stage shows such as The Sound of Music, a show called Carnival. And she spoke to Australian Women's Weekly in July 64, and I dug it out this morning, and she expressed a real keenness to develop herself as a musical comedy star. She didn't see herself as a pop star originally. She saw herself as a musical comedy star. But she would become a regular on TV's Go Show, and she signed to Go Records, and she achieved chart success in 65, 66 with singles such as Memories, You're the One, and Send Her Away. I liked You're the One. I thought it was, quite a nice track. And because of that, we should have a listen.

0: hard, yeah. Didn't know how to finish it, so they faded it. But yeah. good track. And Yvonne Barrett. She toured Vietnam, you know, in 1968 to entertain the troops, and she met her future husband and eventual killer, Hoang Van Truong, at a nightclub in Perth, Western Australia. That was in the 80s. And Hoang Van Truong was a South Vietnamese war veteran, and the couple married in December 1983, but separated about a year later, I think. Yvonne was found dead in her unit in Birchgrove, Sydney, on September 2, 1985. She had been bashed and strangled. Mm. Barrett had located to Western Australia following a decline in her television and recording career, and the pair married in December 83, but separated less than a year later, Margaret.
1: Yeah.
0: He was found guilty of Barrett's murder and was sentenced to life imprisonment without parole. That was in August 86. He was sentenced to life, actually, but the system let him out after 10 years. Of course it did.
1: Yeah.
0: From memory, I believe he went back to his native Vietnam with good riddance.
1: Yeah.
0: The flag was presented to Yvonne Barrett during one of her two tours. She went there twice, two tours of Vietnam. It was a rayon Viet Cong pennant. It was divided horizontally, red over blue, and had an insert, five-pointed yellow star. It was hand-stitched across both sections, and there's a casing on the hoist to allow the flag to be suspended from a length of doweling, I guess, or a stick. And the flag is water-stained and faded. There's something quite sad about that.
1: Yeah.
0: I would like to add, Damien was also an enthusiastic supporter of the Collingwood Football Club. And I mean enthusiastic.
1: Yes.
0: This conversation always turned to Collingwood. And as it turned out, Damien's birthday fell on August 11, as did mine. So every year it was our custom to call each other on the same day, until we didn't. My sincere condolences to Damien's loving wife of 50 years, Terry, their three children, Glenn, Claire, Karen, and the extended families, and valet, Damien Johnston.
1: Yes.
0: It's sad.
1: Yeah.
0: So I've got to stop press on the end of it. None of it's good news as we get older. I don't know, you know, day after day, getting old is not my favourite thing, Margaret. Marcus Herman, the great record producer and distributor, has retired and actually gone into a home. And we remember Marcus as the sound engineer for Planet Records alongside the great Bob King Crawford and later boss of his own record label, Crest Records. Do you remember the byline, Margaret?
1: No, I can't say that I do.
0: Remember, the best that's pressed is on a crest. We're reminded that he started recording on the stage of the Newmarket Theatre in Victoria, and the earliest recording, as I recall, was the Blue Jays rock version of the Maori's Farewell. And the Blue Jays had been picked up by this new form local label called Crest Records. And the first single for Crest, the very, very first, recorded on the stage of the Newmarket Theatre, which was closed because of television, was the Maori's Farewell. And it was known as CRS7001. Believe me, it's collectible. And for those out there who know the record, you will know that it was arranged by Laurie Allen. Recorded in 1962, The Maori's Farewell. The Blue Jays had an interesting lineup: Laurie Allen on piano organ, Johnny Cosgrove, great guitarist on lead guitar, Frankie Brent, rhythm guitar, Ray Houston, bass guitar, Alan Easterbrook, sax, and the late Bobby Johnson on drums. Not the there's late people everywhere. The flip side was a song that most people in the entertainment industry would know about. Everyone loves Saturday Night. Yes, they do.
1: Yes.
0: Let's have a listen to close out our program. Everybody Loves Saturday Night from 1961 at the Newmarket Theatre. And while you're listening, think of the great, late Laurie Allen, who was so prominent in the Blue Jays. We did love our Laurie, and this is not a bad track. I mean, it's 001, so it's very collectible.